0: lift all the boats that are within this motu. But I think for us, we want to not only be exemplars for Māori kiwifruit growers, but exemplars for kiwifruit growers in general. So I think that our values around tōnuitanga, you know, prosperity, toitūtanga, sustainability, pono and tika, being honest, transparent and high integrity, but then demonstrating rangatiratanga, which is our leadership. And so we're blessed, we're humbled by the recognition. For us now, it's to share that knowledge, to share that mātauranga with everyone. And collaboration for us isn't just Māori to Māori. It's, you know, it's Māori with our partners, Zest, EHC management on the orchard. I believe we can be an example for kotahitanga and collaboration across all of Aotearoa, and I think that's something, a kaupapa that we'd like to take forward.
1: That's awesome. Thank you so much, Charles. I really appreciate your time at the Field Days today. Whereabouts are you off to next?
0: I've got a bit of a shopping list I've got to go through. and look, so with this recognition comes a few toys that the team wants.
1: Yes.
0: And a couple of speaking engagements with Zespri, with Westpac, our banking partner, and also just sharing with a lot of our partners that have supported to get us to this space. So they've tautukoed and supported us. Today is about us supporting them and supporting them with money and putia as well. we're just blessed and really grateful to tell our story and share our story with New Zealand, Aotearoa as a whole.
1: Awesome. Thank you so much, Charles. Nice. I really appreciate that.
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0: turn into 500 gram bags of mince that's distributed nationwide.
1: It makes such a big difference to families who can't afford it. And not families as well, you know, particularly our elderly population who are struggling, need the protein that you provide. Tell us about what you've got going on at the Field Days at the moment. Yeah. So over the next couple of days, you're at the Effie Milk site, and also you have an activation with Case IH.
0: Yes. So look, we're fortunate enough to be in the Effie Milk site. So come and grab a coffee, have a chat to the team. And yeah, there's opportunity to obviously do a donation and have a chat with us and get to know a little bit more. At Case IH, we've got an incredible hamper valued over $800. You go in the draw to guess the milk bottles that are in a jar, and you get an opportunity to win the hamper. So yeah, the Case IH team and the Effie Milk team and ourselves are on the ground ready to have a chat and see everybody.
1: That sounds like a heap of fun. I'm going to have to go in there and see if I can cheat somehow. What can you tell me? How many milk bottles are in the jar?
0: Well, I'm going to be honest, I don't even know how many milk bottles are in that jar.
1: I was hoping to get the inside word and stitch it up for that hamper, but there we go. That's General Manager of Meet the Needs, Alara Holden. Thank you so much for your time.
0: Oh, thanks for having me, Erin.
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0: buying into that.
1: Totally. Yeah, there's a really cool long-term view, you know, like, and I think as farmers, we've got a long-term view to that. We want our land to be better the next generation, and this is enabling that stuff. And like I say, stretching that farmer's dollar a bit further, but for that farmer, they're making a decision. It's not a new boat or an overseas holiday. It's it's a bunch of trees on that old gully, which is a cool thing, you know, and it just shows the positive initiative behind that, which we love. So.
0: Absolutely. Well, I never really thought I'd get fizzed up about trees, but but you've got me going, Adam. That was Restore Natives' Adam Thompson, helping farmers get more native trees in the ground on New Zealand farms.
1: Beauty. Thank you, mate.
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8: 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But in Belo Horizonte, something unimaginable unfolds. 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England stunned and football history rewritten with one result.
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0: factors that when it has mattered the most in that time, since the Chiefs won their last title in 2013, when it has mattered the most since then, the Crusaders have won.
1: Geez, that's interesting.
0: That's just history.
1: Yeah, and sometimes with my old bookmaking hat on, history has a part to play, but no one that played in, well, I'd say no one, maybe one or two, they didn't play in 2013. It's a completely different team. It's a completely different circumstance. They've had 3 months of round-robin play. It shouldn't have that much to say, but it is like there is a little Lego brick in rugby players' minds when they go, oh, God, we've got to go to Christchurch and play the Crusaders in the playoffs. They never lose. I do believe it's
0: well,
1: there.
0: And those losses to the Crusaders have really hurt them, losing to them in the final after beating them twice in the round robin last year. That really hurt them. And so does it become an impediment or does it become an incentive? You've got to remember too that the

0: I know people who did that for the quarterfinals in the 2007 Rugby World Cup. They'll wait to watch the All Blacks in the semi-final. Only problem then, next minute, France. Wayne Barnes. And my friend gave birth to a tall baby. She said she just didn't have the leg womb. Guess who, Rory? And it sounds like a tall postman was involved in Victor's things. Yes. And yes, I was going to mention this, Carl. Fantastic. I read this morning. Cooper Moore, who we've had on the show, and I think he's 16, 17. He's been picked to play in the International Junior President's Cup team. So it's like the Ryder Cup, America versus not Europe versus the rest of the world. Fantastic news for Cooper Moore. Absolutely brilliant. We'll take a break. We'll do a Football World Cup preview piece, and then we'll link up with Thad Taylor from the TAB. We've got a score update from the NBA. I've made an executive decision too, Jacob. I'm not going to do pauses that we're giving score updates because there's so many goals, and 10-point deficits can turn around. So at the moment it is
1: 44-21, I think.
0: Or maybe they can't get that. Well, let's not say who to. Let's not. It's 40. It's 44-21 to someone.
1: It's interesting though, because they're kind of, it's a home game for one of the teams, as we know.
0: Yeah,
1: that's how it works. And maybe the other team might be leading,
0: or not,
1: or not.
0: News at 11. Back in a minute.
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12: Group L sets up a phenomenal narrative-heavy conclusion to the group stage script, featuring tournament favourites under elite leadership, legendary masters of defiance, a rigid African powerhouse, and a highly evolved dark horse. England headlines the group as rightful favourites, possessing a terrifying collection of world beaters, though plenty of controversy in their squad selections. The Three Lions arrive in North America after dominating qualification with an almost arrogant confidence, centred on captain Harry Kane and driving midfield runs from the likes of Marcus Rashford. They face a monumental

favourite spoiler is Ghana, entirely transformed under the tactical wisdom of manager Carlos Queiroz. Known for an intense national pride, the Black Stars have shed their unpredictable nature to become a rigid, compact unit of steel, trusting Thomas Partey to physically dominate the midfield engine room, while Spurs magician Mohamed Kudus unleashes his technical creative brilliance out wide. Rounding out the quartet is Panama, a side that has successfully traded raw defence

0: for it. Boy, everything it's done has been fantastic. Winner of its last three, won't matter what the track is. Atiarapa, it's currently here rated an 8, won't worry this horse, whatever they post. Amber Adele's in good enough nick. She claims one as well. So Bonnard is the bet of the weekend here. Race number 9, Atiarapa. It's horse number 6.
1: And you're playing by the rules. I want either an early race or a late race, a setup or a get out, and you just tick the boxes. Yeah. That is, you're a good, good man.
0: Quaddy anchor, Steph. Quaddy anchor. There you go.
1: That'll do me. Bonnard, folks. Thanks, Thad. There he is, Thad Taylor, out of the TAB. Download the TAB app. If you've already downloaded it, make sure you've got the latest version. It actually comes in with a football spinning, and it lands, and your phone vibrates. I mean, it's the little things that make my day. It is the little things that make my day. So he likes Bonnard race 9 at Atiarapa. And I'm just going to check. I've got a special. I've got a special for Whanganui. And I've been, it's only soft 7. If it goes to heavy, you'll have to tune into the mail run on Saturday morning. If it goes to heavy in Whanganui, I've got a special. But I don't want to do it unless it's heavy, heavy. Okay? And I thought Whanganui might get heavy. So if they get some rain, a special on the mail run. Simulcast on Sport Nation and on Trackside 9 till 10 on Saturdays during the winter, 9 till 10:30 during spring and summer. At 13, which is 1:38, we take a break and we'll be back in a mo.
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9: The voice of B-Man.
10: Yeah, gone but never forgotten.
9: That's him.
10: He lives in the shadows of Sport Nation. He does.
9: In the history books.
10: He does.
9: In the rear vision mirror.
10: I would say the shadows, because he often pops up and does new voicing as well. That Richard Hadley ad, and he does a Colin Pinetree.
9: Oh, he does all the performance ones. And yeah, high performing.
10: He's here. There and everywhere. But on the presser today, we will bring a few tidbits and bits of audio and things that I've picked up in the last 24 hours and ask Staff a few questions off the back. You mentioned in the first hour, Staff, Zoe Hobbs, amazing effort in the Diamond League in Oslo this morning, third place. Here's Zoe in an interview that she did post-race, talking about her season and what's to come.
11: So I noticed in the indoor season my start wasn't as sharp as what it has historically been. Usually that's the strongest part of my race. I'm sort of getting left behind for where I usually sit in a start, so we really went back to the drawing board and really tried to focus on staying low out of acceleration and leading it deep into transition. I think I did that tonight, and I mean, I was next to the Olympic champion, Julian Alfred, and I don't think it was too bad, so yeah.
12: And what does it take for you to be happy with this season?
11: My biggest focus is Commonwealth Games. That's a really big one for New Zealand, so that's the one that we're sort of trying to peak towards. That's end of July, so just get a few races under my belt here in Europe and, get some good training in before that.
9: I love Zoe, eh? I just love watching, because it's something we don't have very often, is people that are fast on the international athletic stage. It's so awesome, and she works so hard.
10: Yeah. Yeah, she sort of went into the science of a 100-meter race just there in that clip. And, yeah, I mean, there's a lot to it, and it would go over the head of a lot of people, I feel like. And Zoe Hobbs, just a great person too, by all accounts.
5: Yeah.
10: So, yeah, we're all cheering her home and hopefully good Commonwealth Games ahead. Darren Baisley, another team that we're going to be cheering ahead, hopefully. Fingers and toes across for
5: come on, the All Whites.
10: Especially that first game against Iran.

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11: 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Kuwait walk off. A prince enters the pitch. A referee is confronted. And suddenly, football turns into theatre.
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15: After 2 o'clock, we'll have Blake Ashford. Text from Mikey saying, Steffi, I'm watching the basketball on Disney, which blows my mind in the first place, and I'm no expert, but is basketball normally this physical? These players are shoving each other all over the place. Surely a fight is going to break out soon. I encourage you to go and watch the documentary.

0: There's no such thing as travelling. You can take as many steps as you want, but it is a very, very physical game, Mikey. You're right, it's a very physical game. The horse I said I had for you on Saturday, and it needs to be a heavy track, it's actually in tomorrow, and it is a heavy track. So I take you to New Plymouth Race 8, number 7, Dressé Par Jolie. Alan Sharrock was on the mail run a few weeks ago, and he said, when we get a heavy track, it should go whoosh, and it's paying $7.50. Little each way, all day, for me. Dressé Par Jolie, Race 8.
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0: this is taking. Then we go Parramatta, Canberra. Canberra, I used to be able to bet into their games with some confidence. Now I can't.
1: Well, you can't back any of these teams, can you?
0: No.
1: It is not pretty to watch. The Bulldogs should have won that game by 40 the other night. How they weren't, they were going straight through.

0: 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Cameron Gray, our Commonwealth Games swimmer. I chatted to him earlier this morning, just before the show, actually. 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
0: Women New Zealand have announced their squad to go and represent our magnificent country at the Commonwealth Games. And joining me is potentially the fastest man in the shortest space of time in New Zealand, sprint swimmer Cameron Gray joins us. Cameron, were you expecting selection?
13: I think, yeah, with we knew we had 12 quota spots, so...

0: bit of work aerobically as well, making sure the wheels aren't falling off in the last couple of weeks of taper because I'm lacking a bit of fitness. So touching up on the aerobic side of things, but then just working on race pace and getting strong and getting powerful. And then I'm going to stage a staging camp in Italy for 2 weeks with some of the others in the team. So we'll do 2 weeks in Italy and then off to Glasgow and ready to race.
1: Well, so no official meets till the Comm game starts?
0: No official meets. I think we could put the touch pads in and training and do some sort of, I guess, race replication. But it doesn't look like we've got any meets lined up.
1: Nice, mate. Hey, can't wait to see you compete. I'm quite excited for the mixed freestyle relay, actually. Give it a damn good thrash.
0: Oh, cool.
1: And you're going to go into a couple of individual events as well. So I'll be watching with interest and a lot of support, mate. Appreciate you joining us today and all the best for the next few weeks and months and go and smash them in at the comms.
0: Thank you, Mike. Thanks for having me, eh?
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3: Great fella, and I love the Commonwealth Games. In my earlier years, all of my leave was used up. I'd take the full 2 or 3 weeks off for Comm Games, use all of my leave to watch the Comm Games or the Olympic Games. I absolutely love them. Absolutely love them. So you won't miss a beat, particularly between 12 and 3. I can guarantee you that. Right, we have a break on the other side of that. We go through the years. We'll catch up with... catch up with the Lashes ahead of what's on their show as well. So still a bit to come. Back in a moment.
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0: If I do end up going boots on and I do see him in the defensive line, I'll be selling the dummy and looking to go straight through.
1: I tell you who's a dart.
0: Who?
1: Kieran McInaldy. He plays wing. Yeah. Yep. He's got speed. And he's actually played rugby union to a reasonable level back in the day.
0: Okay.
1: So, yeah, don't mark him.
0: The parliamentary 15 versus... I don't even know what they're calling themselves, to be fair. The Russell Rugby Club, essentially, they're under... A lot of former All Blacks and big names raising money for Rugby for Life at the end of the month. So
1: perfect.
0: Millsy's roped us into going up there and doing the show, so we look forward to doing that.
1: And on your show today, good man, we find what?
0: We'll chat to Richie Agar out of the Warriors. Very interesting game ahead for the Warriors with a lot of injuries. The Sharkies themselves are a bit light on personnel too, so it'll be a valuable 2 points for either side to pick up. So we'll chat to Richie Agar, the assistant coach out of the Warriors, about that. And then iconic football commentator Peter Drury on the show.
1: Now that is awesome.
0: Yeah.
1: What a voice. What a man.
0: Great man. Flicked him a message on Tuesday, came back. No worries, I'm travelling across to New York
1: You've got
0: the
1: some
0: next
1: phone
0: day.
1: Numbers, haven't you?
0: And,
1: jeez, you've got some numbers.
0: He was more than happy. He's a big fan in New Zealand. Thinks we play sport the right way.
1: There
0: so
1: he is.
0: Millsy and I recorded that chat with him a little bit earlier, so we'll play that out. Ahead of his another World Cup for Peter Drury, with no doubt some more iconic moments to follow. And the Chiefs' first five, Davey McKenzie, will join the show after five, ahead of his 150th game. I'm just still deciding which way I go there.
1: I don't know, eh?
0: I feel like it's either the Crusaders will win a close one or the Chiefs by 20.
1: Okay.
0: But I'm leaning the Chiefs by 20. I think they're a group now that's ready to go all the way.
1: Sam Ackerman's having Vuvuzela PTSD after listening to those highlights of that football World Cup. You were just talking about Millsy, actually. He's just walked into the producer's booth. Don't think he can hear us. He got a bit of grief for his wardrobe selection and when he wore his wife's hoodie that day to work. Remember that day?
0: I do.
1: Geez, he looks magnificent today. He's colour coordinated. He's got a green top and a green cap. I think he's had a fresh shave. I think you get into him, Lash.
0: Oh, he's a sharp operator. Yeah. He's just had a big workout. He's a fine specimen, great physique. And
1: he actually has got a physique for someone as advanced an age as him.
0: Yeah. Mm. Oh, mate, that's what I say. Well, I know I give him a lot of shit, but he's got a lot of admirable qualities. I can see why Di's put up with him for 18 years.
1: Makes a good shepherd's pie. No, lasagna too.
0: Lasagna.
1: Yeah, Di and her lasagna. Right, we'll wrap it up after this.
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7: Some texts to wind up the day. Any chat on Foxy defending the Canadian PGA win from Todd? I don't know about chat, but something I do know about golf, it is such a mind game, and if you return as the defending champions, do very, very well because you're proven on the course. It fits your eye. You've got nice memories of it. As I scroll down, he's paying $50 to win. I mean, it's worth a fiver, isn't it? I think it's worth a fiver. Staffy, I'm firing the first shot. This is from Mikey. Josh is undoubtedly a good man for sending Brian a cake, but will he be getting himself one on Friday night and washing it down with some bitter beer after the Crusaders yet again crush the Chiefs' hopes? Come on, Josh. Come over to the dark side. It's better over here. Mikey. Is Josh a Chiefs fan? Did I know that or did I not know that?
8: He can't be. Surely not.
7: I don't know. Hi, Staffy. Who wins Super Rugby, you ask? I think it relies on tomorrow night's result. If the Chiefs win, then the Hurricanes will win the final. If the Crusaders win, the Crusaders will win the final. I hope that makes sense. Now, Dave, for the first time, it doesn't. Because I don't think it matters who the Hurricanes play. I think they've been clearly the best team. They would have to drop off in form, and there's no guarantee they won't. And from, I have to move that to the big text window, from Grant. Hey, Staff. In 2018, I was on a stag trip in the city square in Mexico City. Now, I just need to pause. You went on a stag to Mexico City. Just awesome text already. Anyway, he was there with 100,000 Mexican fans in the city square watching their team play Sweden in the last pool game. They needed the win to go through to the top 16, and they lost 3-0. We took off just before full time and hid in a bar as the local supporters started rioting. 10 minutes later, everyone in the bar and on the street started clapping and cheering and dancing. It turned out South Korea beat Germany 2-0, which meant Mexico advanced to the top 16. Ended up being the best night of the whole trip. After that night, I'm a Mexico football fan. Great show, boys. Keep it up. Great. That is a story. That is a yarn. What a that is a lifetime memory. The city square in Mexico City with 100,000 football fans watching the national team. Oh, I'm trying to say I can only imagine. I just can't even imagine it. That's glorious. That's just glorious.

0: So Foxy winning the PGA in Canada. I always think golfers are at their best chance if they're going back to somewhere where they won. I'm not going to say he will win, but it suits his eye and it clearly suits his game. How about that last shot in that playoff? Over the water, bounce, bounce. Thanks very much. We'll tell you tomorrow who's selected, who's been got what team in our sports suite state too. Josh, for the Football World Cup. I'm Algeria and I'm happy.
1: 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The Warriors against the Sharks. Kick off 7:30 Saturday night right here on Sport Nation.
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1: Greatness doesn't begin at the finish line. It's passed down through generations. You don't find greatness. You raise it every single day. Brecon Farms is proud to have bred some of the finest in Australasian harness racing, including Group 1 winners.

0: does is every single person, I believe anyway, every single person would sit down on the couch, turn on their TV, see the Australian Open's on, flick it on. Oh, it's doubles.
1: That's right.
0: Every single person.
2: The Aussies too, looking very smart.

0: Just maybe after 4 o'clock, we might get you to read the news.
1: Well, I haven't written the news.
0: Oh, see, well, then you got
1: prep. See,
0: no,
1: I can tell Rav's done a prep.
0: Yeah. See, you just
1: You've just got some gone to, like, I don't know, the BBC headlines and maybe something like that, and just pulled top lot.
0: Afternoon, Lashes and Millsy. Great to see Angus Gardner take the reins on Friday in the big game. Crusaders will not be happy without O'Keefe piggybacking them down the field all night. O'Keefe, I think, has got the game in Wellington. Hurricanes, Blues, but yeah. Gardner, good ref.
1: Is there weather in Wellington this weekend?
0: There's always weather in Wellington.
1: We established that last weekend, didn't we? There's always weather. But what is the weather?
0: Well, I can have a wee look for you, Kyle, because I'm good like that.
1: Because you know how what I've heard a lot is that...
0: good as gold.
1: Yeah. Where's all this wet weather?
0: Well, we've had it recently.
1: I don't know if we have it, because remember we were talking last week about the El Nino?
0: El Nina.
1: Mm-hmm. And the other one, what's the other one, Henners?
2: I don't remember.
0: La Nina.
1: Yeah. Mm. So that's why we haven't had that wet rugby. Well, just that one game with the Hurricanes. Oh, last week, Ruben Love kicked 100%.
0: Yeah, and it was Western Hamilton
2: in the wet
0: too.
2: Weather.
1: There was weather.
2: Yeah, there was.
1: And it was wet weather.
0: It says fine, then the chance of the odd shower developing in the afternoon. But yeah, I mean, hey, it's Wellington. So who knows? But it looks relatively... settled, and if I just type in Hamilton here on my, and Hamilton's good as gold, beautiful day.
1: Hey, one thing we didn't talk about the game last week in Hamilton, compared to the game the week before in Hamilton, because remember we were thrilled with the crowd in that Blues-Chiefs game?
0: Very good crowd.
1: Then half the crowd in a knockout game last week when they took on Queensland.
0: Yeah.
1: It's funny, like half the crowd, and that was just a round robin game, so that just goes to show how important and people gravitate towards the derbies.
0: Definitely. And also I think saving their pennies too, factoring in a Crusaders Chiefs semi-final at FMG. I can understand why people didn't venture out in the wet.
1: Knockout footy, Lash.
0: Well, not necessarily knockout footy.
1: Yeah, it's not a clear competition, isn't it? It's vague, isn't it? Ambiguous.
0: But I'm expecting, I'll be very disappointed in those Wellingtonians in particular if they don't get at least 30,000 there to that quarterfinal. Semi-final.
1: They won't. 30,000?
0: Yeah.
1: At the Caketon?
0: Against the old foe, the Blues?
1: No chance.
2: I think they'll find there will be.
0: I hope
1: Let's
0: there is.
1: Actually play Guess the Crowd.
2: Well, I know that there was a good portion of tickets sold almost immediately.
1: How many?
2: Okay, Millsy, I don't have an exact number.
1: You and I have had a wee argument just before about unclear...
2: Okay.
1: Points.
2: I'd say right now they'd be at about. I'm going to say 20K. I reckon they're at right now.
1: 20,000. Let's.
2: I think so.
1: Can you get for me?
2: I'll get that exact number.
1: What the crowd numbers have been this season?
0: So on 2 days ago, there was 15K sold in the first 24 hours.
2: They'll probably be at 20. I would have thought now.
1: Okay.
2: Do you think so?
0: Yep.
1: Can you please get to me the average crowd at the Caketon this year for the Canes?
2: I'll do that for you.
1: And then our text question today can be. Guess the crowd. Closest to goes out with Lashes.
2: Yeah. Deal.
0: You're just being silly, Kyle. But yeah, should we sold out FMG? And there needs to be 30,000 there at the Caketon. That's for sure. Rightio. Speaking of getting into the nit and gritty, we will do just that after this break with an agenda from Henners. And we look forward to doing that. And all your texts too. Debating the big topics. Millsy's coming off the back fence. He reckons about a couple of things today. We're going to get the former international cricketer pretty riled up. Pretty riled up indeed. 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It's clicking awesome. We'll be right back.
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0: Certainly is. 16 after 3. The New York Knicks have just made it a bit of a ball game. A four-point game now after being down an astronomical amount. I don't know what it got to. Like, definitely up and around 30, I think.
2: Yeah, 25, 26 right. Was the biggest I saw.
0: And now it's a four-point game with, what, four and just under 5 minutes remaining. So she's all on there at Madison Square Garden. Where else is it all on? That's the agenda with Henry.
18: The agenda. Agenda 1.
2: All right, team. Agenda 1. The New Zealand Warriors are back this week after a bye. They're hampered a little bit with injuries. Two Origin players missing this weekend. We saw last year a couple of injuries sort of made the season a little bit harder than it needed to be last year. Are they a James Fisher-Harris injury or an important player like that away from not being contenders in this NRL season? How do you think they'll go this weekend with all these players out, Millsy? We'll start with you.
1: Well, what I've heard out of Warriors headquarters all year is that they have this next man up mentality. So the name almost goes out the back door. It's just the person. And you need to fulfill a role. And I think that's almost embedded in their culture out there at Mount Smart Stadium at the moment. And, yeah, look, if you got rid of, Fisher-Harris had an injury, even to Mighty Martin now, he's got

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1: 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What a season it's been.
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0: Welcome back to Sport Nation. Millsy and Lash on a Thursday. Thanks to Kogan Mobile and Farmlands. Afternoon, guys. Ben Stokes needs to develop some self-awareness around socialising late at night. He's high profile, highly scrutinised, and has had issues in the past. He's got to learn he can't

0: go out at night clubbing. Simple. It doesn't matter whether he's in the right or wrong here. Night clubbing is not his friend. Ben is great on the cricket field, but struggles at midnight or past midnight. That's from Patrick.
1: Patrick, most of us do struggle past midnight, but it's a good text. It's a very fair text. And it's actually mind-boggling. Like, if Ben Stokes was, say, 22, 23, but he is an actual grown-up. He's been in the system, knows the system.
0: He'd be mid-30s, wouldn't he?
1: He'd be mid-30s. I actually don't know, 34, 35, 36, around there.
0: Otherwise known as mid-30s.
1: Bit of trouble before.
0: Yep.
1: Bit of trouble before. And he's got to put himself in that position, first test up after these new protocols that he would have been involved in putting in place. It's absolutely mind-boggling.
0: Yeah, you'd have to think. Like, he's obviously got a wife, I'm pretty sure.
1: Oh, you have wife and kids, yeah.
0: Yeah, and you just wonder, like, is the juice really worth the squeeze
1: like
0: when you're in his position?
1: I get it. They've won a test, you celebrate. I'm massive on having beers and celebrating a test win. So put it in isolation, what's the big deal? But it's just the fact that what's gone on before, and they've made it public, they've got new protocols in place and yada, yada, yada.
0: I do feel for them, though, because everything you read, like, if the Saracens rugby team weren't on their end of season due,
1: nothing happens.
0: He goes out and has a few beers and comes back home to his hotel, it's all play on. So he's kind of a victim of circumstances there, but then I guess on the other side of the coin, why put himself out in that situation in the first place?
1: Putting yourself in the situation. So I've spoken to people up there, and they have said that Ben Stokes and Gus Atkinson handle themselves apparently really well in that situation, because the cricket teams, even the New Zealand guys, they got security people that live with the team, that go out with the team, and they go out and corner them off and basically protect them from the public. And the feedback from those security guys was that they couldn't have handled the situation any better. So they've done nothing wrong. Just the rugby boys having the end of year wahoo.
0: Yeah.
1: And the rugby boys drink differently to the cricket boys. And it's just, caused a hell of a mess.
0: Yeah, it's an unfortunate cocktail of circumstances for sure. And hopefully it doesn't mean Ben Stokes decides to throw in the towel and retire, because he can't be bothered being, you know, putting up with it. Hopefully that doesn't mean that's what will happen, and he's back for the third test for England's sake for sure. Rightio, that's the first hour done. We're kicking off the next hour with iconic football commentator Peter Drury. Don't go anywhere.
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0: starts this weekend, doesn't it? Yeah, so might go to
1: tomorrow
0: the World
1: morning.
0: Cup.
1: Tomorrow morning.
2: Well, this you just said 18 minutes with Peter Drury.
0: Yeah, I just like to wind people up, Lash. You know that.
2: I do.
0: There's a good game that's later in the year as well in the Football World Cup this weekend. And what do you think it is, Hennis? It's Brazil, $1.62. Is it 3 days' time Sunday?
2: Yeah.
1: The game that Peter Drury is calling.
0: Yeah. So that just Brazil. Lines up. Stars lined up. Peter and I.
2: Brazil to beat Morocco.
0: That happens.
2: And Millsy's multi. Okay.
0: Then I think half yours runs a drum, even though it's now just on the drift. Potentially. Jeez. It's a Caulfield Cup winner, Melbourne Cup winner. Prior to Jenny will spread them out. He stays the trip. And then I haven't worked out the other game. Yeah. Warriors game. I don't know what to think of the Warriors game.
2: I think it's a stay away game, to be quite honest.
0: And then the Blues. Yeah. I don't know what to think.
2: Total combined points, I reckon. Blues have been linking them.
0: They make 50 points every game.
2: Mm. What is total combined? Let's have a quick wee look here before we get to a break. Total points is 60. And if they're leaking 50 points every game, Millsy.
0: Yeah, so they only need to score 10. Can they do that?
2: Well, Eli Odenrein will score a couple himself.
0: Without
2: so there's
0: question.
2: Your 10 points.
0: Yeah, there we go. What's that paying?
2: Not enough. No, you'll get about $5.50 for that Millsy's multi, I would say.
0: Yeah, they'll boost that to maybe 25.
2: And if that hits, would we still be breaking even there? I'm not quite sure.
0: I will be well in the black.
2: Oh, dearie me. Bet live on your favourite sports today. Download the TAB app, the all-new and improved app ahead of the FIFA World Cup. 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Like I always say, it's always better with a bet on Millsy and Lash here on Sport Nation. 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

0: ago. They were 7 and 8 deep the whole way round.
1: One of my very first rugby league games I went to was the Ellerslie Eagles played, I want to say Richmond. And Postie was playing.
0: Oh, yeah?
1: You know Postie?
0: I think so.
1: Craig Guinness.
0: Yeah.
1: So he just turned from rugby to rugby league.
0: Yep.
1: And just down in Ellerslie there, God, the crowd was massive.
0: Yeah.
1: It was such a big thing back then. You either rugby or you rugby league, and they just didn't cross over. And Postie had gone and played a game for the Ellerslie Eagles, and they put fencing up around. You had to get a ticket to get in.
0: Crazy.
1: Yeah, just the stars going down to club footy.
0: Superb. Superb. The quote I was after, actually from Nigel Powers, Austin's father, he said, there are only two things I can't stand in this world: people who are intolerant of other people's cultures and the Dutch. That's not bad from Nigel Powers. Some text there. Some
1: Powers
0: agreeing with me again when it comes to Michael Jackson, others not. We will get to them. We'll take a break and be back on the other side. Millsy and Lash on Sport Nation. Thanks to Kogan Mobile and Farmlands. We'll be right back.
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0: Yeah, the iconic voice of Peter Drury. What a pleasure it was to have him on the show just after 4 o'clock. If you missed that, head to Spotify and look at you dancing away to Michael Jackson with another one of his overrated beats. But yeah, head to Spotify though, or wherever you get your podcast, and take in that Peter Drury interview. Millsy and I obviously not fully delved right into the football as our number one sport, which was handy because Peter said he was a little bit jet lagged, so keep it big picture, boys. Don't want to go too much into the details, which was suited us, but still great to catch up with him. About to catch up with Chiefs first five, Damien McKenzie, ahead of his 150th on Friday, tomorrow, against the Crusaders. We'll play a game of Scattergories as well this hour.
1: Scattergories day today,
0: yeah,
1: is it?
0: Yeah, it is. You love that one. Henry, that's news to me,
2: but yeah, okay. That is fine. I'll play Eyes Up Footy.
0: Brilliant. We'll talk to Rando too, and we'll cross in.

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12: 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Did Rando just say the Blues and Hurricanes have never played each other in a playoff game? Yes, he did. Because they tell me that that is absolutely true, which is wild to believe, isn't it?
13: Well, just think about this. When the Blues were good, the Hurricanes went in the top four.
12: Yeah, very true.
13: And then, is it wild?
12: Well, probably not, but just 30 years.
13: So the Blues wouldn't have played the Highlanders in a playoff game, would they?
12: That Super Rugby, or like the COVID one, I think, yeah. And then I think they did play them in a quarterfinal maybe the year they won it, from memory. That could be wrong, though. But, yeah, interesting. Right, Henry, Gamers Categories. Let's get into it. Well, you know how to play. You give us a letter. You ask us a series of questions. Millsy and I have to give you an answer starting with that letter. Alliterations, double points, triple points, whatever it may be. It's 15 questions. May the best man win.
14: That's a great explanation. Very quick explanation. The letter today

0: are amazing.
1: And that is Scattergories Fear Thursday afternoon.
2: Oh, thank you, Henry. That was actually not fun, to be quite honest with you.
0: That was amazing.
2: Well, I like it when it goes down
0: just,
2: to the wire.
0: You were just in the zone.
2: Yeah, I was. They were rolling off the tongue. That was.
0: You often like talk to athletes and they talk about being in the zone.
2: Yep.
0: You were in the zone.
2: Thank you. The game against the Sharks, speaking of this is from Ted. The game against the Sharks will be a good test for our depth. Also, it'll be a good opportunity for some of these young guys to show that they are ready for NRL level. Warriors in a canter on Saturday, he says. Bold. Like it. Greatest comeback in finals history. Up the Knicks. So good. Yeah, just extraordinary stuff. San Antonio will not want to watch the film of that game and look at their blown opportunities. Fellas, who's your Super Rugby Player of the Year? Someone's texting. Great question.
0: Caleb Tangato.
3: Can you still have it?
2: Yeah.
3: He's been amazing.
2: No, he has been amazing. Look, you'd think a Hurricane would get it. Roy Garders, he spent too much time on the sidelines. Love's been solid. Finiana Nofo.
0: Oh, yeah.
2: Warner Dearns has been brilliant.
0: Warner Dearns gets my vote.
2: Quintipiah cleaned up the Chiefs Awards.
0: He's been excellent.
2: Anton Signer cleaned up the Blues Awards.
0: Yeah. Eli Aden Ryan's been good off the bench.
2: Very good.
1: I think Quintipiah will win the Player of the Year as well for the whole competition.
0: Warner Dearns has been excellent.
1: Yep, very good.
2: He has been. Chiefs by 20. Justin Bieber's better than the King of Pop. What the F is going on up there, Millsy?
0: Well, I just got thrashed 35-2 and...
2: Yes, you don't have much of a leg to stand on, do you? Was BP a legal union man? He would have gone good off the back fence. He just loves all the sport, BP, I think. Boys, if Kane Williamson was asked to captain of the Black Caps tomorrow, do you think he would do it? Doug, similar to the Joe Root situation?
0: No.
2: Probably not.
0: No?
2: No. He's certainly on the horizon or twilight days. Feels like Kane. Hopefully he hangs on till the end of the year, but we wait and see with that one. Hey lads, should know by now, Lash's music taste is purely based upon what the poor lass he's talking to out on a Friday night likes. If she says she likes the King of Pop, he'll be whispering sweet nothings into her ear all night about how he's Mike's biggest fan from Fergus. Yeah, look, no, I wouldn't sell myself out just for the sake of a lady on a Friday night, that's for sure. But been an absolute pleasure. There's a great text in there from Stanley. Sorry, Stanley. I haven't got... Oh, no. Sorry, it's not from Stanley. He's talking about Landers Jeremy Stanley. But I haven't got time to read that. We thank you very much for all your contribution to the show. We thank Kogan Mobile and Farmlands. This has been Millsy and Lash. And we, of course, thank Henry and Rav for all their help, too. Breakfast from 6 a.m. tomorrow here on Sport Nation.
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6: 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My name's Drury Forbes, and we do have the sides in. The official sides have been named for tonight, gents, and a couple of late changes for both teams as we have a look at this, mainly the Broncos, actually, as we look at the changes. And the notable ones is Davey Willison goes from lock to front row. Josh Rogers in jumper number 19. He's going to start at lock. He's normally a half, Rogers. He'll start at lock in jumper number 19. Goziowski goes to the bench for the Broncos, gents.
7: Yeah, that's right. A couple of big changes. As you said, Josh Rogers, more known as a... I think he'll play that ball playing 13 role. Obviously, you've got Xavier Willison. He is a giant of a man, so it's probably likely they're just going to play that front rower role with him, not the lock role. And as you said, Josh Rogers comes into the starting lineup as well. Bits and pieces. So it's a little change. It's a ball playing. It's essentially a ball playing lock role. So I don't think expect him to do many hit ups. That'll be relying on the two back rowers and the other two front rowers, but look for him to be looking to shift the ball and move the ball. I think this is the sign of the Broncos trying to find a way of the style without a couple of origin players. Obviously, Reece Walsh not at the back today. I do like the development of Thomas Duffy, the 5'8". I think he's a quality player. He's one of those young Broncos players that when origin happens and what happens is in being here in Sydney, you don't see a lot of what's pushed up there in the Queensland Cup and what's coming through some of these rosters. So I think the Broncos have got a really good half in Thomas Duffy. And I think, you know, obviously with age coming for Reynolds and Hunt, they've obviously got a concession plan. Obviously that Rogers might be there in the future. And obviously Duffy could play that 6 or 7 role.
6: And Duffy was signed. He's a Cowboys junior, Thomas Duffy. And he was signed after Kobe Black left, after they signed Jonah Pezzett. So there was a bit of a musical chairs revolving door effect there where Thomas Duffy came in because Kobe Black didn't want to stick around because Jonah Pezzett was signed. Boys, we should also mention Philip Coates, the younger brother of Xavier Coates, has also been elevated from the reserves. He's now in jumper number 20 on the bench for the Broncos. Timmy Manor, let's start with you. Both players have a host of players out tonight. I mean, just to touch on some of them for the Rabbitohs, the big ones, Cam Murray with Origin. Campbell Graham's now out for 4 to 6 weeks due to a calf. We've got Jack White and Latrell Mitchell, an arm and back injury. They should be back in 2 weeks after the bye. There's a few others out, Sean Kepi, etc. for the Broncos. List goes on. Patrick Carrigan, Billy Walters, guys like Dean Mariner, Corey Jensen to be confirmed, Payne Haas, Katoni Staggs, Reece Walsh, Shibasaki, Hoyta. Who's got the better team on paper for tonight's clash, Timmy? We'll start with you, then we'll go to Noddy. The Rabbits or the Broncos on paper, which team do you like better?
8: This season's really a battle of fitness, isn't it? Who can survive? Who can get through with the injuries that they got to withstand? I think every team's got injuries, so there's no real excuse there. I like the Broncos on paper. I think South Sydney's four pack's probably better. If you look at, you know, Totola,

0: bigger guys like Xavier Willison and Preston Rickey to get us started. But once they get a good start, we need to roll on with it.
1: All right, now you won the premiership with a six on your back. You've been playing a role off the bench this year. What does coach want to see from you? What do you want to add to the game when you do come on?
0: Yeah, he just likes to see a lot of energy come out of me when I get out there. Go out, bring some energy, but also play calm, communicate with all the boys. Obviously, I've got a lot of experience, so he just wants me to get us around the park and help Reno out when I get on.
1: All right, well, the Rabbitohs are also in a similar position in terms of not getting wins on the board. What are you expecting from them?
0: Yeah, expecting a big game. Obviously, they're out to play for Jai tonight, so they're going to come out start really fast. They've got a couple of injuries, but, I don't think that's going to hold them back. They've still got some really good players in their side, so I think it'd be a good challenge tonight.
1: Thanks so much, Ben. All the best.
0: Thank you very much.
2: That was Ben Hunt pre-game with Lara Pitt. We are counting down to the Rabbitohs and the Broncos right here on SEN League Thursday night footy. Stay with us. We'll be back right after this.
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0: Right on the bell of half time with only 20 seconds left to go. Ward, a lovely kick. Finds Cody, who gets the ball to Humphries. That is an absolute killer on the stroke of half time for the Brisbane Broncos, but well constructed by the South Sydney Rabbitohs. It is all one-way traffic at the moment, Noddy.
1: Yeah, it certainly is. Higher completion rate from the South Sydney side. Better field position, better control. Broncos unable to defend their try line. This will be a standing ovation, I believe, for South Sydney when they walk off. The Burrows over the far side, but everywhere in this stadium at Acor, they'll stand and applaud South Sydney's first half.
0: There's not many games that Wayne Bennett loves winning more than beating the Broncos. He loves it.
2: 28 points to nil. Time has expired in the first half. Thanks to Host Plus, Segwalt with the conversion attempt almost directly in front as he sends it comfortably through the middle into the stands. Segwalt converts. He's 5 from 5. The Rabbitohs have scored 5 tries and it's half time here at Acor Stadium on a night that we honour Jai Arrow, and it's all South Sydney. 30 points to nil at the end of the first 40 minutes.
0: The standing ovation. Look at the fans on their feet clapping their troops as they come off. A great first half performance by South Sydney Rabbitohs.
1: This currently, if I'm correct on some stats and records, this could be the second worst first half scoreline of a Brisbane Broncos history.
2: Well, that's telling, isn't it? 30 points to nil, South Sydney lead. Brisbane 5 tries. Cozy, Fifita, Humphries and Johnston's got a double. Segwalt 5 from 5. It's all the Rabbitohs here at halftime. This is Thursday Night Footy on SEN League. Stay with us. We'll be right back.
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5: Blows time on here at Accor Stadium. We have liftoff. And it is the Rabbitohs kicking off. The Broncos will start with possessions. Perriman first receiver, 10 out. Now back to Reynolds, 15 out. The kick goes up. They'll contest. There's the Broncos. Batted back by the Broncos. Still alive. And then South Sydney managed to jump on it, do they? Yes, they do. It'll be a changeover. Oh, boy. Looking a little shaky at the back there, the Rabbitohs. Just over 7.5 minutes. Oh, shot intercepted by Reynolds. A pass intercepted on the 20. And Reynolds is away. Reynolds over the 40, over the 50. 40 into the other side. 30 and 20 in the Rabbitohs half. And Hubner. It's a foot race between Hubner and Reynolds.
6: Shift,
5: Hubner's
6: shift,
5: dragging
6: Broncos,
5: down 10
6: can they pass?
5: Out. Now they go wide, the Broncos. Oh, boy, it's a sloppy pass from the 10-metre line all the way back to the 30. 20 away, centre of the field. Ward goes high, and they're looking for Cozy's wing. Cozy got to it first, a little juggle. Did he regather, and did he ground it as the referee points to the spot? And the South Sydney Rabbitohs, they have the open and a much-needed try for their season. As they're slicing through now, the Rabbitohs. Gray is through over halfway, over the 40. Alex Johnston in support as Hayes Perrin cannot catch him. And Alex Johnston, a moment to savour for the South Sydney Rabbitohs. Try time to create the overlap. It bounced awkwardly for Cozy, clean up well. Now David Fifita, one out, reaches out and plants it down. Too big, too strong, too powerful. David Fifita. And that is a try that will mean so much for South Sydney. 16-0 kick to come. Here they go, South Sydney. Right. Walker, overlap, Segwald in the corner. Johnston! He is a try-scoring machine, Alex Johnston. And he's got another one. And South Sydney have their fourth try. Up the middle, right to the line. Inside a rampaging Cody Walker. Fullback to beat. Perham's got him. 30 out. Last play. It's all South Sydney at the moment. Last tackle here. Brandon Cheese is playing halfback. Gets to his
6: great kick
5: off the line.
6: Well.
5: Notty likes the kick.
6: Great
5: he worked
6: kick
5: to the defend hut. Oh, Smith gobbles him up like a good piece of camembert.
6: I love it.
5: Pass back towards the middle. Kick by Ward. Taken by Walker. Try by Jamie Humphreys. It's the South Sydney Globetrotters out there at the moment. Oh, that was razzle-dazzle at its finest. Brilliant from Ward and Cody Walker. What about the take? Humphreys finishes it off. And it's half-time here at Accor Stadium on a night that we honour Jai Arrow. And it's all South Sydney. 30 points to nil at the end of the first 40 minutes. Jai Gray with a tackle. Tellis Duncan assisting. Short side play through the hands. And the Broncos via Anderson to Carapani in the corner. They've finally got their first try to Josiah Carapani. And Tellis Duncan gets past one. Duncan bounced away from other. He drew a couple in. Out to Cozy, who slams it down in the corner. And we're going to go upstairs. Tellis Duncan drew in two or three defenders. And Cozy flirting with the touchline. Did he score?
7: On Cozy, yeah, he bounces it.
8: Lost forward over the try line.
5: Well done there. And now Grant Anderson, who...
7: got there. He scored.
5: He got there with half a line break. Anderson, did he?
6: Yeah,
5: did he plant the football? We're going to go upstairs. Grant Anderson's claiming the try for Brisbane.
6: Does it get to the line, Timmy? Does it get to the line?
9: Ooh.
6: Or is it short?
9: He loses possession.
6: Yeah, rolls out of his hands.
5: Eight away. And now Ward. Walker, the shift is on Segwald. On the outside, and guess who? A hat-trick for Alex Johnston. as

0: South Sydney crossover once again here at Accor Stadium. We'll talk about
1: Here,
0: Jaden Sullivan with a step. Beautiful move inside to the debutante. John Riddell completes the fairy tale. He scores in his first NRL game, and South Sydney are on fire tonight. Now they go short side, and there's a little pass, and they're through again. South Sydney, this time it's Tellis Duncan. Is that Aston Ward? He's back out there, Timmy. That was Aston Ward putting on a platter for Duncan. They keep it alive. Tabola, Humphreys, 12 out. Little kick in behind by Ward. Sullivan gets to it first. Jaden Sullivan. Forget about Clive Churchill. He's looking like Dally Messenger. Don Bradman. Jaden Sullivan, take a bow, son.
2: Let's have a look at this replay here. Drury, does he get down? No, he doesn't. Not even close. Oh! If he misses it with an air swing...
0: He might have his fourth here, Alex Johnson.
2: Alex Johnson scored. So, Sullivan's completely done an air swing. We thought Sullivan had scored the try.
0: Well, how did we miss that, Timmy Manor? Goodness great. Of course it's Alex Johnson, the game's greatest ever try scorer. He's nabbed another one as the South Sydney faithful rise to their feet on a night that we honour Jai Arrow on a special night for a very special occasion. The South Sydney Rabbitohs answer the call for Jai as they get back to winning ways. And the full-time score here, an emphatic victory. 8-1, 48-6. South Sydney victorious over the Brisbane Broncos. Welcome back to Thursday Night Footy, all thanks to 4 & 20 Pies, Australia's original fan food. Drury Forbes, Tim Manor and Brett Camorley here for Caltex Lubricants. Don't forget to have your say. Send us a text. Maybe you've got a question for Noddy or Timmy. 0457 736 736. We just heard the highlights there. 8-1, 48-6. A big, big win for South Sydney. And it could just be a season-defining win on a very emotional night here at Accor Stadium. We're just going to unpack particularly that second half, but really the full game, boys. We'll start with you, Timmy, and we're going to go to the unmissable highlight thanks to Drinkwise.
2: Yeah, for me, it was Jaden Sullivan's lovely little break, a right foot step, burst of speed, but then to give the young front rower Riddell a try on his debut, what a moment. Front rowers, you don't get many tries in the NRL, but when you get on your first game, it's special. Well done, mate, and that was my unmissable highlight.
0: What'd you make of Jaden Sullivan tonight?
2: Well, it was good. I think he had limited time, but I've got a feeling some people in this box were surprised with some of the things he did tonight.
0: He was pretty good out there, wasn't he, Jaden Sullivan? The best game I've ever seen him play in his career. That's just me personally. All right, Brett Noddy, Camorley, some of the key numbers in the game for Keno Go. And Noddy, just while I've got you, did you know you can play with only $2 with Keno Go?
3: Just $2. Why not? Why would you play all the time?
0: Exactly.
3: There we go. Some key numbers. I think the fact we heard South Sydney players talk about lack of errors, so let's talk about their 80% completion rate. So that was a lot higher this week. They ran for just under 2,000 metres against 1,350 run metres for the Broncos. 7 line breaks to 2 and just an absolute domination of possession, completion rate, field position, and tries in favour of South Sydney.
0: There you go. That's all thanks to Keno Go's $40 million jackpot. Download the app. Now, the big moment of the match for Bendix, the best-known breaks, put your foot down with confidence.
2: The big moment of the match, let's give it to that try before halftime when Humphrey scored. That was a big clincher. Going up by 30 before the break, huge moment, and that was kind of enough to deflate the Broncos to think it was too much of a hard battle to get back into the game.
0: So that's Timmy's big moment of the match, all thanks to Bendix Brakes. We're going to go back to Noddy now for the game sealer moment, thanks to Loctite Adhesives Beyond the Bond. 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That's Loctite.
3: Jaden Sullivan's try. Could have been the game sealing moment. Could have been.
0: You mean the try or the non-try?
3: The no-try. I think in way that this game unfolded, news mentioned it at halftime, Timmy, I think a game sealer moment for Loctite was probably the emotion at the start of the game. The connection from South Sydney, hearing them talk about Jai Arrow, the emotion of that inner huddle, the bells behind him, he walks through the tunnel, he walks out with his family. I think that was a big moment in the match, thanks to Loctite Beyond Adhesive Beyond the Bond, but that bonded South Sydney together, didn't it?
0: It certainly did, Noddy. Now, just you were on your way to the touchline when Jaden Sullivan almost scored that try. Did you see it?

0: He's been a wonderful contributor to our game and our club for a number of years, and only 8 months ago he won our Player of the Year. So, it's devastating what he's going through, but it is quite beautiful that we all came together, and people from different clubs and, you know, all walks of life are there to support him, and he's going to need that, you know, over the next couple of months. He's got a tough journey ahead, but he's not going to be alone, especially with, you know, the support of his teammates and the rest of the game.
1: How are they coping with the news? I mean, your teammates knew a lot longer than the general public has known. Has it made it easier to get the news is out so you can feel the support?
0: It's been a bit of a long process for us. Like, I think he started tests in December. So it's been quite a long journey, just seeing him the way he is, and not really having any real answers or anything like that. So it's been difficult, you know, seeing Jai like that. But I just want to commend Jai on the way he's handled it. He's handled it as a true champion, as a guy. The way he played the game, he was no frills. Walk in the training facilities, be the loudest one there, still cracking jokes. You know, all the boys still putting shit on him. All that sort of stuff. It's hasn't wavered from him, but I think that's what he needs as well. Like, he needs a bit of normality in his life at the moment, and I'm sure he's going to be around the club for a long time.
2: Wayne, when the emotions are so high, you need your senior players to stand tall.
3: Well, got none left.
2: Cody's what did you make of Cody's performance, especially in that first half? You literally looked.
3: Well, other than his kick chases, I thought he was outstanding. Yeah, it was very good. Yeah, it was Cody.
2: What about his younger halves partner? What have you made of his development this year? Obviously, I think he had that setback earlier in the year, but he seems to be really growing into that number seven role.
3: Yeah, well, no, he's got a few mistakes around him at the moment, but that's okay. It's playing under a lot of pressure out there, but he's a brave little player, and we all like having him in the team, and he does his best. So can't ask more than that. We'll try to he'll get the other parts right. But
4: Cody, how motivated were you? It looked like you were for a big game, and that's what you produce personally.
0: Yeah, I mean, it hasn't been easy the last couple of weeks, you know, with our performances. So I think one of the things we focused in on this week is, and especially when you're going through a bit of a tough period, is you focus in on some of the little areas of our game and trying to keep it simple. And I thought we'd done that in the first half. I thought, you know, our completion rate was high, and that's not through lack of, you know, ball movement or moving the footy out of yardage. It was just, we had no risk in our plays or anything like that, and we won the possession rate, and we sort of took the game away from the Broncos. So quite pleasing that first half especially, but I think we can all agree that we probably started pretty slow in that second half, so something we need to look at moving forward.
4: How many interchanges do you need to use to get Brandon Smith in and out of the game, Wayne? Because it feels like he needs just like little short bursts at the moment.
5: Some of the press calls there from Wayne Bennett and Cody Walker. Probably the best mood you'll ever hear Wayne Bennett in. We're going to get to some of the texts in a moment. Just a quick question for you, particularly Noddy. We heard Madge say this earlier. He said he thought they prepared as well as they could have, or something to that effect, all week. I mean, what do you say as a coach yourself, Noddy, when that happens? A coach says, well, you know, we prepared as well as we could have, and then you take the field and you get pumped by near 50 points.
6: Yeah, well, I think Madge spoke about the fact they started well, the preparation was well. They are missing some key players and strike players and senior players, not senior players, but more experienced players as well. So they prepared well. They got off to a great start. They should have scored on the back of Adam Reynolds' intercept. They come up with some horrendous passes, lack of skill, lack of execution, couldn't take those moments, and it took for a bit longer for South Sydney to score. And then when South Sydney did score, it was like the Broncos couldn't work hard enough to stay in the game because they didn't do a lot of good stuff, like a lot of fancy stuff, South, but they just wore the Broncos out and Broncos out. And again, it goes back to they were the fifth best defensive team in the competition last year. So even though they won the comp, they scored more points than the opposition. They weren't one of the best defensive teams. They would always leak tries, but they had enough strike to score more tries than the opposition. So that's always been a little bit of an Achilles heel for them. And what they did today is they gave away points, but they couldn't score points. And I thought, you know, the hard part is this is not experienced NRL players or across this park. You've got rep players missing.

0: The lack of effort was embarrassing. Yeah, a lot of frustrated Broncos fans there. And it's hard to argue with them. They've got every right to be frustrated. And I think they just equaled the worst consecutive losing streak for a defending premier. So
1: that could be the first team since 05 to miss the finals after winning a premiership.
0: Wow.
1: That's a fair time of history creating itself again.
2: Yeah, that is.
1: They're on 6 losses in a row. The most losses the Broncos have had was 17.
0: That's massive. That's a long time ago.
1: So that was a long time ago.
2: That was that Seibold? 2020.
1: No, I think it was even before that time. Oh, 2020?
2: 2020, yeah, Seibold era. Was that 17 in a row, was it?
1: Yeah.
2: Yeah, that's a big number. But still, I mean, that's a damning stat.
1: They will not sack Michael Maguire this year. Going back to that first original text, I think he'll get through the year. I do have some where are they going to without Payne Haas? Payne Haas should never have been allowed to leave the Brisbane Broncos. Come through the club. He's got support up there. He's won a premiership up there. We heard last year how connected he was, how much he loved the club, what he wanted to do. How do they allow him to be coming off contract and allow him to be able to test the market? And then it's a huge decision for him to pack up his family and relocate to Sydney with things that has to go through his family as well. And then he relocates to a club and leaves the Broncos after winning a premiership. Like, that should never have been part of the agenda.
2: I would like to know if it's ever happened in history, and I don't have the answer, if the premiers and also minor premiers, the Canberra Raiders, have both missed the finals in the next season. I don't know if that's ever happened before. Maybe it has. As I said, I don't have the answer.
0: Yeah, it's very lucky that it happens this year, doesn't it? Both of them might miss out, and it looks like it will happen.
2: We're going to have to take a quick break. There's plenty more we're going to get through for those listening in to SEN League. We're going to continue to talk NRL and Origin, so don't go anywhere right here on SEN League. Stay with us.
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9: 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We're going to look at the remainder of round 15. Of course, the opening match, South's winners over Brisbane, 48 points to 6. We've got 1, 2, 3, 6, 7 teams on the bye this week. Bulldogs, Cowboys, Dragons, Knights, Panthers, Seagulls and Melbourne. So, of course, just the one match tomorrow night. Dolphins, Roosters, Boys at Suncorp Stadium. Of course, the very same venue where the Dolphins had their first ever NRL game, that famous win over the Roosters. Both sides without their origin stars. Roosters heavily hit. And Savala for the Roosters notably switches to 5'8" and Cherry Evans to 7 for the Roosters. How do we see this one playing out?
10: Yeah, well, he's obviously played a bit of time in the halves last year, and he's a quality player because he's going good in the centre position as well, Hugo. So this will be a close game. Obviously, 7 players missing for the Roosters. I think there's 4 or 5 players missing for the Dolphins. The Dolphins are one of the best attacking teams in the competition. Isaiah Katoa had been in camp for a couple of days with the New South Wales Blues. Will come back with more confidence and more belief in his ability. Nick Arima in the halves. Trey Fuller committing to the Dolphins for the next few years. So I think there's a little bit of good news still around the Dolphins. I would expect them to win on their class of their attack and not as many players missing as what the Roosters have got.
11: Yeah, I'm with you. I think they've got a 7 there that pays 7 a fair bit. And Cherry Evans, he'll be fine. I reckon the Roosters will win this one.
9: So you've got the Roosters and Noddy's gone the Dolphins. Saturday, we've got the Warriors hosting the Sharks. So they're fresh off a bye. Last game, the Warriors played the Panthers. We called that one. They rested Barnett and Capewell. They did have a few injuries there at the time. Two of us are checks out for the season, Nickel Clockstar. Well, they've picked up some other injuries, the Warriors. No James Fisher-Harris, no Halasima, and still no Metcalf. For the Sharks, still no Nicho Hynes. In New Zealand, Warriors or Sharks, fellas?
11: Warriors. Yeah. Oh, sorry.
10: I think the Warriors at home is good team. Caliero back for the Sharks, which is a big one, back in the back line position. But no Nicho, and as you said, a couple other forwards missing for the Sharks.
9: See, Nicho's taking his time coming back. It was an innocuous injury, wasn't it? Oh, he was just out by surprise late 1 week, and he's still out. Do we know what's going on there?
11: No, what is the injury?
10: It's calf strain.
11: Calf strain. You've got to be careful with those. It's like a hammy. They can feel good, but they can go pretty quickly if you're not careful.
9: Your Parramatta Eels, Timmy Manor, hosting the Canberra Raiders at Combank. That one a little later.

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1: Thanks to SEN. Tune in for live FIFA World Cup commentary of Mexico versus South Africa. 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
11: Well, I haven't read something new.
12: Oh, see, well, then you got
11: prep. See,
12: no,
11: I can tell Rav's done a prep.
12: Yeah,
11: yeah.
12: See, you just
11: whereas you do it. You've just got some gone to like I don't know the BBC headlines and maybe something like that, and just pulled top lot.
12: Afternoon, Lashes and Millsy. Great to see Angus Gardner take the reins on Friday in the big game. Crusaders will not be happy without O'Keefe piggybacking them down the field all night. O'Keefe, I think's got the game in Wellington. Hurricanes, Blues, but yeah, Gardner, good ref.
11: Is there weather in Wellington this weekend?
12: There's always weather.
11: There's always weather. Yeah. We established that last weekend, yeah. Didn't we? There's always weather. But what is the weather?
12: Well, I can have a wee look for you, Kyle, because I'm good like that.
11: Because you know how what I've heard a lot is that...
12: good as gold.
11: Yeah, where's all this wet weather?
12: Well, we've had it recently.
11: I don't know if we have, because remember we were talking last week about the El Nino?
12: El Nina.
11: Mm-hmm. And the other one, what's the other one, Henners?
13: I don't remember.
11: La Nina.
12: Yeah.
11: Mm. So that's why we haven't had that wet rugby. Well, just that one game with the Hurricanes. Oh, last week, Ruben Love kicked 100%.
12: Yeah, and it was wet in Hamilton.
13: In the wet
12: too.
13: Weather.
11: There was weather.
13: There was.
11: And it was wet weather.
12: It says fine, then the chance of the odd shower developing in the afternoon. But yeah, I mean, hey, it's Wellington. So who knows? But it looks relatively settled. And if I just type in Hamilton here on my. And Hamilton's good as gold. Beautiful day.
11: Hey, one thing we didn't talk about the game last week in Hamilton compared to the game the week before in Hamilton, because remember we were thrilled with the crowd in that Blues-Chiefs game?
12: Very good crowd.
11: Then half the crowd in a knockout game last week when they took on Queensland.
12: Yeah.
11: It's funny, like half the crowd. And that was just a round-robin game, so that just goes to show how important and people gravitate towards the derbies.
12: Definitely. And also, I think they're saving their pennies too, factoring in a

0: Crusaders Chiefs semi-final at FMG. Wild, you really, I can understand why people didn't venture out in the wet.
1: Knockout footy, Lash.
0: Well, not necessarily knockout footy.
2: Yeah, it's not a clear competition, isn't it? It's vague, isn't it? Ambiguous.
0: Mm. But I'm expecting, I'll be very disappointed in those Wellingtonians in particular if they don't get at least 30,000 there to that quarterfinal. Semi-final.
2: They won't. 30,000?
0: Yeah.
2: At the Caketon?
0: Against the old foe, the Blues?
1: I think you'll find there will be.
0: I hope
2: Let's
0: there is.
2: Let's actually play Guess the Crowd.
1: Well, I know that there was a good portion of tickets sold almost immediately.
2: How many?
1: Okay, Millsy, I don't have an exact number.
2: You and I have had a wee argument just before about unclear points.
1: I'd say right now they'd be at about, I'm going to say 20K. I reckon they're at right now.
2: 20,000.
1: I think so.
2: Can you get for me,
1: I'll get that exact number,
2: what the crowd numbers have been this season?
0: So on 2 days ago, there was 15K sold in the first 24 hours.
1: They'll probably be at 20, I would have thought now. Okay. Do you think so?
0: Yep.
2: Can you please get to me the average crowd at the Caketon this year for the Canes?
1: I'll do that for you.
2: And then our text question today can be guess the crowd. Closest to goes out with Lashes.
1: Yeah. Deal.
0: You're just being silly, Kyle. But yeah, should we sold out FMG, and there needs to be 30,000 there at the Caketon, that's for sure. Rightio, speaking of getting into the nit and gritty, we will do just that after this break with an agenda from Henners, and we look forward to doing that, and all your texts too, debating the big topics. Millsy's coming off the back fence, he reckons, about a couple of things today. We're going to get the former international cricketer pretty riled up. Pretty riled up indeed. 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We'll be right back.
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2: But then I went and played club cricket and played for Not Seconds when I was a kid. So he had a whole stand named after him at Trent Bridge. And he is a god up there.
0: There you have it. Kyle Mills, big Nottingham fan. Second only to Sir Richard Hadley. Two very good bowlers of the cricket baller. Very good bowlers.
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5: A little bit of National Rugby League with Warriors assistant coach Richie Agar. Richie, really appreciate your time, mate. Welcome into the show. Bye week, the boys fresh, ready to go, no doubt. Just explain to us and the listeners at home what bye week entailed for the Warriors. Was it a full week off and freshen up, or was there a bit of training in there? What went down? Welcome in, mate.
6: Hey, guys. Thanks for having me on, as always. We had a little bit of downtime, 3 or 4 days off, and then... We were sort of back in at the weekend. Bit of time to rest, recover. Some guys had a couple of days away, but very much back to it at the weekend. Easing ourselves in over the weekend after 3 days off, and just give ourselves some opportunity to get over one or two bumps and bruises.

0: nothing ruffles Jacko too much.
1: Warriors assistant coach Richie Yeager with us. Richie, I'm interested to also get your thoughts on Aaron Clark. He seems to be the pulse and the heartbeat of this team, and he really sparks things and the energizer bunny. He is really brilliant to watch, and no doubt will play a big role for the Kiwis later on in the year. But can you talk to us about the influence he's had on this Warriors group since his arrival to the club? He feels like he's really right royally at home now at Mount Smart.
0: Yeah, look, I think Aaron's been a real success story for us. First of all, he's a great person. You know, he brings a terrific personality and as you say, energy to the group. I feel he's in a spot in his career where he's probably never been more motivated than he is at the moment, and that side of him is growing all the time. He knows what his game looks like and feels like, and I think for us, part of his evolution is probably we tinkered with some stuff a little bit. You know what, you got to cast your mind back to when Aaron came in, and we'd still got Tohu Harris and Dylan Walker in our ranks, and we had a style of play around the personnel that we had at that time, and probably unfairly when we lost those two players, that all of a sudden put a massive load on Aaron and a huge amount of responsibility where he perhaps wasn't as used to our game and what's expected from him, and he was never going to be a like-for-like replacement for Tohu and for Dylan anyway. So we just made some slight alterations about how that role dovetails in with our halfbacks, and tried to get Aaron doing his strengths and improve him in some areas, but keep him more to his strengths than asking him to play a role that were probably a little bit too much ball playing. And I think we've got the balance right, and one thing that we will always talk about with Aaron is the balance in his game, the balance between run and pass, but also backing himself and, you know, being a real instinctive player at times too. And you sort of forget with Aaron, as a middle player, he was a former halfback and hooker, so he has got, you know, he has got some tools there from those days what I think have really helped him play a really smart game as a middle forward. And as I say, he's highly motivated. It's come at a great time in his career. He's in international, you know, he's a current international. There's a World Cup at the end of the year. He's back playing for the Warriors, which I think has been massive for him to be back around, you know, in his home city and around his family. So, he's been great. With the experienced guys that are missing this weekend from our team, then he's a, you know, he's more than ready to fill some of those shoes.
2: Richie, the Panthers are they're a very good team. They're a standout team, to be honest. Yes. And last game, it was probably the best game of the competition so far. It was a thrilling game to watch. Yes, the Warriors came out on the wrong side of the ledger, but through that performance, has that given the boys a bit of confidence and a bit of belief you can mix it with the very best?
0: Yeah, I definitely think so. I agree with you. I thought it was the best game. And, you know, coming down from our box, heading down to the changing rooms, you know, there's the

0: that game well. We had some opportunities that we could and probably should have put away. There's some harsh but good lessons in that for us as well. And I know, you know, much will be made that they were missing Nathan Cleary, Isaiah Yeo, Brian Tall. We were missing some players ourselves. I also think the guys that came in for them played particularly well on the night. But I'd also say that the sort of quality of the game and sort of what we got out of it in terms of, look, we know the standard of that now. You know, we know, again, what that looks and feels like. And we know, you know, one or two moments in that, we could have absolutely come away with it. We know there'll be tough challenges, but it definitely had a finals feel intensity about it. So yeah, disappointed, but at the same time, took plenty from the game. And yeah, terrific game to watch and a terrific game to be part of.
1: Certainly was, and hopefully, no doubt, another terrific game this weekend against the Sharks. Richie Ago, really appreciate your time. Good luck to you and the Warriors this weekend.
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12: All right, team. Agenda 1. The New Zealand Warriors are back this week after a bye. They're hampered a little bit with injuries. Two Origin players missing this weekend. We saw last year a couple of injuries sort of made the season a little bit harder than it needed to be last year. Are they a James Fisher-Harris injury or an important player like that away from not being contenders in this NRL season? How do you think they'll go this weekend with all these players out, Millsy? We'll start with you.
13: Well, what I've heard out of Warriors headquarters all year is that they have this next man up mentality. So the name almost goes out the back door. It's just the person. And you need to fulfill a role.

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16: Israel Folau is coming back to the NRL. Did I hear that correctly?
17: Yes, you heard that correctly, Sumo. Oh, and look, I don't like to get into politics, but it's an interesting week with what's going on in NRL. But anyway, put that aside.

0: is New South Wales kind of needed him.
1: Okay, well, just while we're on the topic, and I know we've got to get to a break, but what did Ethan Strange do wrong? Speaking of selections, what did Ethan Strange do wrong?
0: I think you'll find Ethan Strange will still start, because if he's still needing to improve his fitness, Mitch Moses, then that's, you've got to say, you're not fit, we're not going to do it. Most, the six-man bench does give you that luxury, if you like, of being able to pull in someone like that, but it's going to leave them short. I mean, this is the same guy. Laurie Daly, he can pick who he wants, right? That's his job, is to get the team he wants that he thinks. He doesn't need to justify it necessarily, because it's his call. He's 1-0 up. But the public reasoning you give needs to have a little bit of semblance of not a bucket with holes in it. Like Jackson Ford not being picked. Oh, you know, we need someone who can play on the edge. And the entire rugby league community, including my 13-year-old son, goes, he spent most of his career on the edge. What's he talking about? That's not something you should be saying about a State of Origin coach. What's he talking about?
1: No, I'm glad we've had this chance to get that out of your system today. It makes me feel good. It feels like public service radio, this.
2: Some would say that New South Wales are 1-0 down.
0: Well, if Queensland lose it from here, it's a disgrace to the Maroons jersey.
1: Oh, they here we go. What?
0: I've just told you that New South Wales are a mess.
1: Okay.
0: I've just told you New South Wales are a mess.
1: New South Wales are 1-0 up and a mess.
0: Keep yourself with 13 players on the field and they should walk home. Jeez, if they don't, disgraceful.
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0: And this Canterbury side,
1: no jitters?
0: This Crusaders side, remember they've been under the roof. They're coming up to FMG, no roof there. It's just the Waikato mist. That's what they're playing. And I know what you're going to say.
1: DNA,
0: I know what you're going
1: to
0: say.
1: Their DNA is to win ugly. Do the ugly things over and over again and don't get bored of it.
0: I am looking forward to Haveli v. Tupaia.
1: Yes, baby.
0: That's box office for me. It's going to be a hell of a matchup. Isaac Hutchison and Johnny McNichol, the two fullbacks, I think they will be key as well. And that front row battle, that scrum battle is going to be big for the Crusaders. There's been times this season where the Chiefs scrum has been under pressure. They have to make that count. Brewis, Taylor and Newell on the front row for the Crusaders. And Jamie Hanna's been going great guns too, by the way.
1: There's a lot of talk about higher honours for Jamie.
0: Well, and he's up against Josh Lord. And that's another.
1: Come on now!
0: And that's another player who has been in that All Black setup now for a number of years. Tupou Vo'i and Antonio Shelfoon as well. The locks. Parker's moved back to number 8 with no Satiti there, which means Finau's on the blind side and Luke Jacobson on the open against Faianga Nuku and Ethan Blackadder, who topped the tackle count last week for the Crusaders. I think he made 24 tackles last week. So there's no lack of work rate. I think it's just going to be absolute punch fest this game.
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0: What has been her reaction to everything that you've achieved as she's grown up and seen you in the spotlight? Has that been a hard thing to navigate for you as parents?
1: It's been you know, it's quite difficult, right? Like, I'm come into a whānau established with Renee and her daughter, and trying to, you know, how do I figure out where I sit in this whānau, and then ultimately trying to pursue a dream and creating all these opportunities or gathering all these accolades along the way. I think for my daughter, it's just like, yeah, you're still my parent. I don't really want to talk to you. I don't really.
0: Sure.
1: I have these other people that I can look up to, like Braxton and Georgia and Caitlin Vahapolo, like and Shelley Seeinga. These girls are amazing. Who are you?
0: So that's awesome.
1: I don't mind. It's all good. It's all good because I, you know, she's been there with us throughout the journey. You know, from the get go, she was 1 year old, I think, when Renee had to leave and travel with the sevens team. So
0: yep.
1: Our poor daughter's been pulled in so many different directions and dropped off to so many people. And, you know, it takes a village to look after our whānau, and we've been really, really grateful for our village. And so our daughter's just grown up with this as her life, and she doesn't know any different. And I don't think she really realizes what's going on until maybe later on in life, and that's fine. Like, right now she's 13, her friends are the most important people in her life, and we're just here to help her journey along the way and figure it out. Look, we're still learning. Parenting is hard, eh, boys? Like, man.
2: Oh, yeah.
0: I could give you a couple of teenage boys too, if you like. You can bring them up. No dramas.
1: Oh.
0: Holy hecker. Hey, we're proud of you. And so awesome to hear from you, and we wish you all the best for a great FPC and Opiki season. You're going to be great behind the mic, Porsche. Whatever you turn your hand to, we know you're going to thrive. So all the best to Renee too. Say hi from us, and we'll catch up with you soonest, I'm sure.
1: Thanks,
0: Cheers,
1: Sumo.
0: Porsche.
1: Thanks, Izzy. Lovely
0: heat
1: table cordial with you.
0: Cheers, mate. Bye-bye. Well, Porsche Woodman-Wycliffe, named in Time Magazine's 100 Most Influential Athlete.
2: She gonna kill that, Mike. I tell you that right now.
0: I
2: really mean that, because the rugby, I'm so grateful she chose this sport. But I, you know, I've heard so many stories that she could have done anything.
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4: Jamie McIntosh is on the line. Wop, good morning to you. Sorry we're a bit late to you, buddy, but you've been able to roll out a pretty handy team this weekend, mate. Must feel good to have that kind of squad out there.
5: Yeah, it's good to have some consistency through it. No, it's an exciting week. I mean, we're really proud of that performance last week in Wellington. As everyone talked around the conditions, sort of packed it in a little bit on us. And, the boys executed some, pretty impressive stuff. But, yeah, we just went back to ground zero on Monday. And as we said, lucky enough, we got through that game with not too many injuries. And, Devon Flanders is pretty close to coming back this week as well. But to get Fihi back in the team and a couple of little things is, team's in a good spot. It's going to be a big game.
6: Holy wop. I watched that game against the Brumbies. I thought, okay, this might be an opportunity. I'm hearing about thunderstorms, storms, 10-meter waves. I'm like, okay, we might see a different style. Plan B, C, D. Nah, throw it out.

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1: 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No one just bangs out a team.
2: 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I think it's 5 times. They've met in 3 finals and 2 semi-finals, and the Crusaders have won every one of them. It has become the best rivalry in Super Rugby.
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11: You're on Sport Nation Mornings with Rick and Chappie, and we head to the UK to a man who is a man after my own heart, it has to be said. Gus Hulley, good morning, our time, good evening, your time, sir. Thanks for joining us.
12: Thanks very much. Good to speak to you guys.
11: And now people are wondering what I'm talking about as a man after my own heart. You are celebrating the Football World Cup in a way I can only dream of. You have collected 48 beers from around the world, one beer for every nation competing at the World Cup. And I believe you're going to hold some sort of Beer World Cup, mate. Where did that idea come from and how's this going to work?
12: So I basically saw another guy on an internet forum do something similar back in like 2010, 2012, and he didn't quite get all of them. So I thought, I know, I can have a go. I can try and beat him. So I think I did like World Cup 2014, didn't get anywhere close, but Euro 2016, World Cup 2018, Euro 2020, 22 World Cup, and so on and so on. That I got the complete set, and I was like, right, okay, that maybe this is my calling in life, you know? And I get all these beers, and then as soon as each country gets knocked out of the tournament, that's when I drink the beer as a sort of like, as a toast to their participation and all that.
13: 48 beers, it's a lot to come by, Gus. What was the whole process of it? What was the hardest to find? Because I can't imagine you can walk into a Sainsbury's and get the national beer of Curaçao, for example.
12: No, exactly. Well, I'm still fuming that they increased it to 48 teams this year anyway.
13: It's an expensive exercise.
12: It'd be much easier to go back to 32. Well, yeah, exactly. Infantino's got a lot to answer for. There was a lot of planning, like, because I think I started looking properly at the start of 2025, because that's when some of the like the Oceania qualifiers were coming through, or the Asian qualifiers were coming through. So I think it was like you guys qualified in March 2025. So as soon as that happened, same with Uzbekistan and Iran, I was like, right, okay, let's get on the case. We need to figure out where to get an Iranian beer or non-alcoholic beer from. So that's sort of like how it's worked out, really. There's been a lot of logistical issues involved in getting all these 48 beers, because like you say, I can't exactly go down to local Sainsbury's and pick up a Curaçao beer. So it's been a lot of researching, like where can I get sort of like an Ivory Coast beer from? So is there any sort of like restaurants in London? Are there any sort of like specialist shops in London that I can do that? Lots of time and effort involved.
13: So what's been the the extremity that you've gone to? Have you had to do a big roadie? Have you

0: travelled overseas, and you had mates who just happened to be in Uzbekistan, for example, bring you back a beer?
1: Well, I mean, the Uzbekistan one was weird because I'm in a beer collector group on Facebook already, and this guy in America says that he's just got a local liquor store that has Uzbekistan beers on the shelves. So I was just like, right, okay, I want that one. Give me that one. But at the same time, with Curaçao, I had a friend from England who went on a big Caribbean cruise, and he stopped off on Curaçao for like 4 hours and managed to pick me up a beer. So I was like, thank God, because I wouldn't know how to get that any other way, pretty much. Yeah, well. But in terms of me traveling, I went to Florida on holiday in October 2025, and I was like, right, okay, I'll see if there's going to be any sort of like Central American countries around here that might qualify that I could pick up, and was just sort of like Googling 3 months in advance whether there were any liquor stores with like Panama beers or Costa Rica beers or Guatemala, because all of them could qualify around that time. And then when I got there, I was like, right, okay, I'll just buy all of these beers just to make sure that I've got them. But because it was a big, massive liquor store, it was a case of, like, you could only buy packs of 6 or packs of 12. So I ended up having to, like, buy a pack of 6 from Panama, a pack of 12 from Costa Rica, a pack of 6 from Guatemala. And then Guatemala didn't even qualify. Costa Rica didn't even qualify. So I'm stuck with, like, 23 beers that I'm not even going to drink. I think the furthest afield I had to get was Florida for Panama. Yeah, that was the farthest I got.
2: Mate, we've got to ask, and this is the first, because when I discovered the story, I told a few people and they all said, what beer did he choose from New Zealand? So come on, give us that. That's good. What beer did you get from New Zealand?
1: Right, I mean, like, I've been getting flack from everybody about this one, but so for New Zealand, I've got the Garage Project Pickle Beer, which is maybe a bit of a rogue choice for New Zealand.
0: That might be the understatement of the World Cup, a rogue choice. We have some delicious hazies, there's some wonderful stouts. Why the pickle, Gus? Why are we going with the pickle?
1: Well, and I know you've got some delicious stouts because my wife's from Christchurch. So whenever we're in New Zealand, we go down to the Castles Brewery and get some of the milk stout. Yeah. But no, honestly, I think Garage Project is one of the best craft breweries in the world. And I quite like a sour at heart, and I like pickles as well. So it sort of like ticks both boxes for me. Oh. But at the same time, I'm thinking I probably should have just gone for a Spates, you know?
2: Maybe. Because when I was first talking to people about this, a lot of people assumed that you were going to be tasting the beers up against each other in some sort of knockout format, and before you came out with a winner all of its own, and that would cast aspersions on New Zealand's ability to qualify for the next round, if you like, because you'd chosen this beer. But actually, sounds like we might have the inside running. It sounds like you've picked your favourite beer.
1: Well, yeah, exactly. Like, I think I've done, if I'm ranking them all, then New Zealand are in with a good shout here. Like, because there's a sour from New Zealand, there's a sour from Scotland. That could well be the final. You never know.
0: Is there one you're dreading that you have to drink, or one that you're super excited that you get to drink, other than the pickle sour?
1: You know, I am dreading drinking all the sort of like the non-alcoholic malt beverages from like Iraq, Iran, and Qatar. They're just going to be. They're gonna be awful. I'm not looking forward to that. But I am looking forward to... So from Norway, I've got an Imperial Stout, which is like peanut butter, chocolate cookie sort of thing. So it sounds incredible. It's like 10.5%. So it's the strongest one there, and I can't wait to absolutely hoon that back.
2: Yeah. I don't know if you've visited the Behemoth Brewery in New Zealand, but that's another one. And a few years ago, they did, very politically correctly, a beer called the Snow Mexican, which was basically a Canadian beer. And it was a maple stout, maple syrup stout, and that is amazing.
1: Okay. And see, I'm not a huge fan of maple stouts, but the wife is, so maybe I'll need to try and track that down for her.
0: Yeah. So this love of beer, Gus, have you just always been into beers? Like, were you in a pub drinking Foster's when you were 15 illegally, for example, and that's just grown from there?
1: Well, I mean, so my dad was a big pub man. He would have taken me to pubs when I was younger and given me like a little sip of Guinness or something, pretend it's Coke, that sort of thing. But yeah, like, I've always been interested in beer, and sort of like going to university and all the like £1 a pint deals always sort of like took my fancy a little bit.
2: Yeah, if you're going to recommend, obviously, people listening to this might be travelling to the UK at some point. If you're going to recommend, I was going to say a rogue UK beer, but maybe that's not the right term, but a UK beer that's not a common knowledge beer, what are you recommending?
1: So I'd actually recommend the English beer that I've got for this World Cup, Rody by Signature Brew. It's a local London brewery, and all their beers are sort of like all music themed. So they've got like a studio lager, a Rody IPA, and a black final stout. So yeah, I'd recommend Signature Brew.
2: Signature Brew. All right, I'll have to try and track one of those down. Before we let you go, Gus, of course, this is very, very adjacent to another World Cup that is about to kick off, the Football World Cup. How do you think England go?
1: I'm not confident.
0: How early are you drinking your beer, mate?
1: I'm thinking quarterfinals, and then we're out.
2: Yeah.
1: But you know, it's a World Cup. You never know how it's going to go, really, do you?
2: Yeah.
1: Well, same with New Zealand. Like, I'm thinking they could get out of the group.
0: Yeah.
2: Yeah.
0: Yeah.
2: The game against Iran is big.
0: You're hoping that they don't, though, secretly,
1: yes,
0: aren't you?
1: Oh yeah, of course. Of course. No, like honestly, the game against Iran, the first game, that's the massive gain. If you get anything from that, then hopefully you'll get out of the group.
2: Yeah, well, Gus, I appreciate your time, my friend. We won't keep you from your beers any longer. Thanks for giving us some time. Enjoy the World Cup. Enjoy those beverages.
1: Yeah, will do, man. Thanks for having me on as well. Cheers.
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2: You're on Sport Nation Mornings with Rick and Chappie, and joining us out of the Chiefs camp is Lalakai Fekete, of course, big member of that midfield for this Chiefs team that has the Crusaders this weekend in the Super Rugby semis. Welcome to the show, Lalakai. How are you doing?
13: Yeah, I'm doing well, thank you. So thanks for having me on.
2: Mate, our pleasure. How have you found the transition from Bondi Beach to Hamilton Gardens?
13: just a small difference between the both. I can tell the difference right now. It's definitely 20 degrees colder in the morning. But it's awesome to come back and I guess enjoy the slower pace. And the kids, I've got a couple of young kids, so they finally get to see a bit of grass outside their window instead of buildings everywhere. So it's nice to be back.
0: Beautiful. Love that. In terms of the organisations, bro, what's the difference between the Chiefs and the Waratahs?
13: Yeah, I've been getting this question a fair bit, being back, because people are genuinely interested. And I just think just the way that everything's handled, in the Chiefs, from the front office, to the boys doing our nutrition and doing our bloody protein shakes, everyone's just aligned. Everyone, just gets along, and everyone just wants everyone to do well. I think it's more of a family connection here than an organisation. If I can put it down to that, I think it's everyone wants to strive for greatness here, and it's not an individual thing. So that's what I can put it down to, and it helps that you've got world-class players at the Chiefs as well. So I try and sit back and watch the boys do their thing and hopefully get the ball, and do my part.
0: Does that add to the enjoyment?
13: The
0: way the team is, the environment, the relaxed nature, the doing it all for each other, does that add to the enjoyment?
13: Yeah, definitely. Yeah, 100%. I think I found that out quite quickly in pre-season. And, when we're on, we work hard. But then, if we have a day off on Wednesday, boys stick around and they have a quiet beer before we go home on that Tuesday. And that's what it's all about for me. I think it's, the enjoyment, and that's what I've felt here. So it's been awesome.
2: We hear a lot about D-Max golf game. Have you picked up the stick since you've been over here, or were you a golfer before you landed?
13: Oh, mate, I would have loved to, and that was always the plan, but my wife, she has been heavily pregnant, and we just recently had our baby this week.
0: So, oh, congratulations. Yeah.
13: Thank you, yeah, and then I've got two little rugrats, so... Unlike the 22-year-olds and the 18-year-olds in the team who can play golf every second day, I've got to change some nappies. So, but I'm sure I'll get a game in with the boys soon because, I've heard that they're pretty good.
0: Talk us through Bubs. Boy, girl, mum and Bubs all good?
13: Yeah, baby girl. So on Monday, 8.4 pound and all healthy, and they got home today, yesterday. So it's gearing up to be a big week. So it's been exciting.
0: 8.4 pounds, future Wallaroo? Future Blackfern?
13: Yeah. Oh, well, we'll see. I'll probably want to try and protect her, maybe tennis. Maybe golf.
2: Maybe golf. No, there's more money in that, let's be honest.
13: Yeah, exactly. Yeah.
0: I mentioned Damien before, 150 games for him, which seems hard to believe he's played that many. It feels like only yesterday he actually debuted. You've played with and against some fantastic 10s or 15s playmakers, whatever you want to call them nowadays. As someone that's coming from the outside, what's impressed you about Damien the player and Damien the person?
13: Oh, like, obviously playing against him and, you know, he's just, everyone knows him around the world and you just think, you know, what an absolute freak. But honestly, just coming in and getting close to him and training with him every day, it just doesn't happen, like, without the hard work that he puts in. You know, he actually trains what he does on the field.

0: You mentioned, you know, wanting to play with them more. What does that look like for next season? Because I have seen a couple of stories linking you to a move to Wales. So what can we expect in the future for you?
1: Yeah, not too sure yet. Obviously, a couple of things have come out, and family are asking me the same question. So, look, I'm getting a bit older and got a family. And, you know, I'm probably towards the end of my career than at the start. So, I guess it's just what's best for the family and what we want to, you know, get out of rugby. But I'll tell you, I'm loving my time here at the Chiefs. And I was saying, I wish I came here, you know, 5-6 years ago and spent this whole time here, because the way they've treated me and my family and the footy that they're playing, it's definitely awesome. So who knows? I should, you know, hopefully have a decision by the end of the season, and then we'll go from there. But for now, we've got a job to do. Yeah. On Friday.
2: Well, Chiefs fans will be hoping you're back, Loakai. Just before we let you go, I know you had all that messy stuff with Rugby Australia, and we don't need to go into that, but are you still keen to play for Australia? Did you catch up with Les Kiss when he was in town last week?
1: No, I didn't. Look, it's unfortunate what happened there, and hopefully we can come to a resolution soon. Like, it's dragged on for a while, and look, I tell you what, lawyers aren't cheap, so.
2: That's why you play for the Chiefs. So you've got to get those paychecks.
1: Yeah. Yeah, exactly right. I've got to keep playing footy for the next 10 years to pay for the lawyers. But, I loved every part of my time there. And, I'd never say never, but I think, you know, for now it's just with everything that's going on and stuff like that, I just don't think it's the right time or, you know, stuff like that. So, Yeah,
0: less about the coach and more about the fish heads.
1: Yeah.
0: Mate, we'll leave it there, I think. We'll leave it there. But best of luck this weekend, brother, against the Crusaders. We'd love to see the Chiefs in that final. Probably, let's be honest, even as a Blues fan, I could say it's probably whoever wins your game plays the Canes in the final. So good luck. Hopefully we see you there.
1: Yeah.
2: Thanks, mate.
1: No, I appreciate it. Thank you very much.
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0: You're on Sport Nation Mornings with Rick and Chappie, and joining us is the Tall Blacks coach, Jared Flavel, with a Tall Blacks team name for these games coming up against the Philippines and Guam as well. Morning, Jared, how are you doing?
10: Yeah, good, guys. How are you guys?
0: Mate, we're excellent, mate. You must be absolutely fizzing to put another Tall Blacks squad together and look forward to knocking off the Philippines and Guam in front of your own fans here in Auckland.
10: Look, I think any time we come up to a window, it's an exciting time, and really happy with the team that we've assembled, and obviously this window is very important. It has significance on qualifications for the World Cup next year, and we come up against two teams, two basketball nations, and one in particular, I guess, Philippines, who we've got quite familiar with over the last couple of years. So that should be a great turnout too at Sark Arena with a full house and the electricity that the Filipinos bring to the atmosphere.
2: It's an impressively experienced squad, Judd. Two players with fewer than a dozen caps, and that's roughly how many games you played over the last couple of years. How satisfying to have that level of depth now at your disposal?
10: Yeah, I mean, that's a really good word. I think that the Tall Blacks now, just over the last couple of years, we've managed to sort of build some real true depth. Really tight competition for spots these days, and that's a great thing for us coaching staff. And as you say, we've got strong experience in this group, and some names that they're coming back into the mix after being a little bit out over time. And Shay Illy, one of those guys who has been a big part of the Tall Blacks program over the years. He comes back in, and then Ty Webster as well, who first time in a few years for him as well. So while they are still playing some very good basketball, just a great situation to have them come in. And I mean, we've got some younger enthusiasm there as well. Mojave King, Carlin Davidson, Sam Meninga, still young. We've got some really good high-end talent there coming through as well. So nothing better to have some experience to sort of help lead the way and set the tone for this window.
2: Yeah, Mojave King's probably the least familiar name to casual basketball fans, but is having a fantastic time in Greece. He was drafted in the NBA as well, so he's clearly got skills. What impresses you about him? What does he bring to the squad?
10: Yeah, well, I guess, Mojave, he first joined us at Asia Cup last year. He had a great tournament, led us in scoring, just the shooting, the firepower that he brings to the table. It's obviously he's a world-class player, as you mentioned, drafted in the NBA, and so, you know, this guy can play. He's young, he's still on the rise, he's still, you know, the best basketball's

0: there's a little, I'm split, you know. I guess my heart says, oh, you know, New York Knicks would be great to see them break the drought. It's been a very long time. I was a, you know, small Knicks fan, I guess, when I watched back in the day with Patrick Ewing and John Starks, and under Coach Pat Riley. But look, you know, my smart money tells me the Spurs are going to come back. They're going to level it up, and I think they'll take it in seven.
1: Wow.
2: Yeah, there you go. John Flavel said Spurs in seven. Take that to the bank. Thanks very much, Chad. Appreciate it, mate. And best of luck with the move to Japan, and look forward to seeing the Tall Blacks on court beginning of July.
0: Appreciate it, guys. Thank you.
3: Thanks to SEN. Tune in for live FIFA World Cup commentary of Mexico versus South Africa. Kick off 7 a.m. this morning. 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
2: We might not be having any guests on to talk cricket, but I think we should talk cricket because... 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

Lucky punters are going to be revealed on breakfast tomorrow morning, just before South Africa v Mexico in the tournament opener. 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
6: prep. See,
7: no,
6: I can tell Rav's done a prep.
7: Yeah. See, you just
6: You've just got some gone to, like, I don't know, the BBC headlines and maybe something like that, and just pulled top lot.
7: Afternoon, Lashes and Millsy. Great to see Angus Gardner take the reins on Friday in the big game. Crusaders will not be happy without O'Keefe piggybacking them down the field all night. O'Keefe, I think, has got the game in Wellington. Hurricanes, Blues, but yeah. Gardner, good ref.
6: Is there weather in Wellington this weekend?
7: There's always weather in Wellington.
6: We established that last weekend, didn't we? There's always weather. But what is the weather?
7: Well, I can have a wee look for you, Kyle, because I'm good like that.
6: Because you know how what I've heard a lot is that...
7: good as gold.
6: Yeah. Where's all this wet weather?
7: Well, we've had it recently.
6: I don't know if we have it, because remember we were talking last week about the El Nino?
7: Mm-hmm.
6: And the other one? What's the other one, Henners?
8: I don't remember.
7: La Nina.
6: Yeah. Mm. So that's why we haven't had that wet rugby. Well, just that one game with the Hurricanes. Oh, last week, Ruben Love kicked 100%.
7: Yeah, and it was wet in Hamilton.
8: In the wet
7: too.
8: Weather.
6: There was weather.
8: There was.
6: And it was wet weather.
7: It says fine, then the chance of the odd shower developing in the afternoon. But yeah, I mean, hey, it's Wellington. So who knows? But it looks relatively settled. And if I just type in Hamilton here on my. And Hamilton's good as gold. Beautiful day.
6: Hey, one thing we didn't talk about the game last week in Hamilton compared to the game the week before in Hamilton, because remember we were thrilled with the crowd in that Blues-Chiefs game?
7: Very good crowd.
6: Then half the crowd in a knockout game last week when they took on Queensland.
7: Yeah.
6: It's funny, like half the crowd. And that was just a round-robin game, so that just goes to show how important and people gravitate towards the derbies.
7: Definitely. And also, I think they're saving their pennies too, factoring in a Crusaders Chiefs semi-final at FMG. I can understand why people didn't venture out in the wet.
6: Knockout footy, Lash.
7: Well, not necessarily knockout footy.
6: Yeah, it's not a clear competition, isn't it? It's vague, isn't it? Ambiguous.
7: But I'm expecting, I'll be very disappointed in those Wellingtonians in particular if they don't get at least 30,000 there to that quarterfinal. Semi-final.
6: They won't. 30,000?
7: Yeah.
6: At the Caketon?
7: Against the old foe, the Blues?
6: No chance.
8: I think they're fine, there will be.
7: I hope
6: Let's
7: there is.
6: Actually play Guess the Crowd.
8: Well, I know that there was a good portion of tickets sold almost immediately.
6: How many?
8: Okay, Millsy, I don't have an exact number.
6: You and I have had a wee argument just before about unclear points.
8: I'd say right now they'd be at about... I'm going to say 20K, I reckon they're at right now.
6: 20,000.
8: I think so.
6: Can you get for me...
8: I'll get that exact number.
6: What the crowd numbers have been this season.
7: So on 2 days ago, there was 15K sold in the first 24 hours.
8: They'll probably be at 20, I would have thought now. Okay. Do you think so?
7: Yep.
6: Can you please get to me the average crowd at the Caketon this year for the Canes?
8: I'll do that for you.
6: And then our text question today can be guess the crowd. Closest to goes out with Lashes.
8: Yeah. Deal.
7: You're just being silly, Kyle. But yeah, should we sold out FMG? And there needs to be 30,000 there at the Caketon, that's for sure. Rightio. Speaking of getting into the nitty-gritty, we

0: We'll do just that after this break with an agenda from Henners, and we look forward to doing that and all your texts too, debating the big topics. Billsy's coming off the back fence, he reckons, about a couple of things today. We're going to get the former international cricketer pretty riled up. Pretty riled up indeed. 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
0: A little bit of National Rugby League with Warriors assistant coach Richie Agar. Richie, really appreciate your time, mate. Welcome into the show. Bye week, the boys fresh, ready to go, no doubt. Just explain to us and the listeners at home what bye week entailed for the Warriors. Was it a full week off and freshen up?

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1: 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I think it's 5 times. They've met in 3 finals and 2 semi-finals, and the Crusaders have won every one of them. It has become the best rivalry in Super Rugby.
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10: Nobody expected it. Not even close. North Korea, rank outsiders against football royalty, Italy. And then it happens. One goal, one shock. One of the biggest upsets the World Cup has ever seen. Italy eliminated. The football world frozen.
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12: Right, an absolute pleasure now to welcome in one of the most iconic voices in world football to the show. His name is Peter Drury and he joins us from New Jersey on the eve of the Football World Cup. And Peter, thank you so much for your time, mate. We really do appreciate it. You've called, well, some of the biggest tournaments and some of the biggest games in football, the Euros, the Champions Leagues, etc. But when you stepped onto the plane to head across the pond for another World Cup, does the pep in the step just get a little bit bigger, do you think?
13: Yeah, it's always exciting, you know. It's really exciting, and it's every time it's different. Funnily enough, the last World Cup that I didn't attend was the last World Cup in the USA in 1994, and this is my sort of eighth since then, since starting in 1998. And the dynamic around this one is fascinating. Classic American, of course. It's the biggest ever. It had to be. It's quite a bloated competition. There's a

0: wrong in that regard.
1: Iconic football commentator Peter Drury joining us. Peter, England, you know, for a country like New Zealand, who are very, very unlikely to go deep into the tournament, one of the things we enjoy following in this part of the world is, I guess, almost the travelling circus and the pressure that follows around the England football team every time there is a World Cup. Can you just enlighten us on how consuming that can become for the country and also the players, and

0: So good on you. And I hope your football team, you know, gives you a little bit of pleasure as well over the next couple of weeks.
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7: You're on Sport Nation Mornings with Rick and Chappie, and we head to the UK to a man who is a man after my own heart, it has to be said. Gus Hulley, good morning, our time, good evening, your time, sir. Thanks for joining us.
8: Thanks very much. Good to speak to you guys.
7: And now people are wondering what I'm talking about as a man after my own heart. You are celebrating the Football World Cup in a way I can only dream of. You have collected 48 beers from around the world, one beer for every nation competing at the World Cup. And I believe you're going to hold some sort of Beer World Cup, mate. Where did that idea come from and how's this going to work?
8: So I basically saw another guy on an internet forum do something similar back in like 2010, 2012, and he didn't quite get all of them. So I thought, I can have a go. I can try and beat him. So I think I did like World Cup 2014, didn't get anywhere close, but Euro 2016, World Cup 2018, Euro 2020, 22 World Cup, and so on, that I got the complete set, and I was like, right, okay, that maybe this is my calling in life, you know? And I get all these beers, and then as soon as each country gets knocked out of the tournament, that's when I drink the beer as a sort of like, as a toast to their participation and all that.
9: 48 beers, it's a lot to come by, Gus. What was the whole process of it? What was the hardest to find? Because I can't imagine you can walk into a Sainsbury's and get the national beer of Curaçao, for example.
8: No, exactly. Well, I'm still fuming that they increased it to 48 teams this year anyway.
9: It's an expensive exercise.
8: It'd be much easier to go back to 32. Well, yeah, exactly. Infantino's got a lot to answer for. There was a lot of planning, like, because I think I started looking properly at the start of 2025, because that's when some of the like the Oceania qualifiers were coming through, or the Asian qualifiers were coming through. So I think it was like you guys qualified in March 2025. So as soon as that happened, same with Uzbekistan and Iran, I was like, right, okay, let's get on the case. We need to figure out where to get an Iranian beer or non-alcoholic beer from. So that's sort of like how it's worked out, really. There's been a lot of logistical issues involved in getting all these 48 beers.

0: rogue UK beer, but maybe that's not the right term, but a UK beer that's not a common knowledge beer. What are you recommending?
1: So I'd actually recommend the English beer that I've got for this World Cup, Roadie by Signature Brew. It's a local London brewery, and all their beers are sort of like all music themed. So they've got like a studio lager, a Roadie IPA, and a black final stout. So yeah, I'd recommend Signature Brew.
0: Signature Brew. All right, I'll have to try and track one of those down. Before we let you go, Gus, of course, this is very, very adjacent to another World Cup that is about to kick off, the Football World Cup. How do you think England go?
1: I'm not confident.
2: How early are you drinking your beer, mate?
1: I'm thinking quarterfinals, and then we're out.
0: Yeah.
1: But you know, it's a World Cup. You never know how it's going to go, really, do you?
0: Yeah.
1: Well, same with New Zealand. Like, I'm thinking they could get out of the group.
2: Yeah.
0: Yeah.
2: Yeah.
0: The game against Iran is big.
2: You're hoping that they don't, though, secretly,
1: yes,
2: aren't you?
1: Oh yeah, of course. No, like honestly, the game against Iran, the first game, that's the massive gain. If you get anything from that, then hopefully you'll get out the group.
0: Yeah, well, Gus, I appreciate your time, my friend. We won't keep you from your beers any longer. Thanks for giving us some time. Enjoy the World Cup. Enjoy those beverages.
1: Yeah, will do, man. Thanks for having me on as well. Cheers.
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6: 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The Crusaders have won every one of them. It has become the best rivalry in Super Rugby.
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1: You're on Sport Nation Mornings with Rick and Chappie, and joining us out of the Chiefs camp is Lala Kaifuketi, of course, big member of that midfield for this Chiefs team that has the Crusaders this weekend in the Super Rugby semis. Welcome to the show, Lala Kai. How you doing?
2: Yeah, I'm doing well, thank you. So thanks for having me on.
1: Mate, our pleasure. How have you found the transition from Bondi Beach to Hamilton Gardens?
2: just a small difference between the both. I can tell the difference right now. It's definitely 20 degrees colder in the morning, but it's awesome to come back and I guess enjoy the slower pace, and the kids, got a couple of young kids, so they finally get to see a bit of grass outside their window instead of buildings everywhere, so it's nice to be back.
3: Beautiful, love that. In terms of the organisations, bro, what's the difference between the Chiefs and the Waratahs?
2: I've been getting this question a fair bit, being back, because people are genuinely interested in. I just think just the way that everything's handled, in the Chiefs, from the front office, to the boys doing our nutrition and doing our bloody protein shakes, everyone's just aligned. Everyone, just gets along, and everyone just wants everyone to do well. I think it's more of a family connection here than an organisation. If I can put it down to that, I think it's everyone wants to strive for greatness here, and it's not an individual thing. So that's what I can put it down to, and it helps that you've got world-class players at the Chiefs as well. So I try and just sit back and watch the boys do their thing and hopefully get the ball, and do my part.
3: Does that add to the enjoyment?
2: The
3: way the team is, the environment, the relaxed nature, the doing it all for each other, does that add to the enjoyment?
2: Yeah, definitely. Yeah, 100%. I think I found that out quite quickly in pre-season. And, when we're on, we work hard. But then, if we have a day off on Wednesday, boys stick around and they have a quiet beer before we go home on that Tuesday. And that's what it's all about for me. I think it's, the enjoyment, and that's what I've felt here. So it's been awesome.
1: We hear a lot about D-Max Golf Game. Have you picked up the stick since you've been over here, or were you a golfer before you landed?
2: I would have loved to, and that was always the plan. But my wife, she has been heavily pregnant, and we just recently had our baby this week.
3: So, oh, congratulations.
2: Yeah. Thank you. Yeah, and then I've got two little rugrats. So, unlike the 22-year-olds and the 18-year-olds in the team who can play golf every second day, I'm going to change some nappies, but I'm sure I'll get a game in with the boys soon, because I've heard that they're pretty good.
3: Talk us through Bubs. Boy, girl, mum and Bubs all good?
2: Yeah, baby girl. So on Monday, 8.4 pound and all healthy, and they got home yesterday, so it's gearing up to be a big week. So it's been exciting.
3: 8.4 pounds, future Wallaroo? Future Blackfern?
2: Yeah. We'll see. I'll probably want to try and protect her, maybe tennis. Maybe golf.
1: Maybe golf. No, there's more money in that, let's be honest.
2: Yeah, exactly. Yeah.
3: I mentioned Damien before, 150 games for him, which seems hard to believe he's played that many. It feels like only yesterday he actually debuted. You've played with and against some fantastic 10s, or 15s, playmakers, whatever you want to call them nowadays. As someone that's coming from the outside, what's impressed you about Damien the player and Damien the person?
2: Obviously playing against him, and, he's just

0: because I have seen a couple of stories linking you to a move to Wales. So what can we expect in the future for you?
1: Yeah, not too sure yet. Obviously, a couple of things have come out, and family are asking me the same question. So, look, I'm getting a bit older and got a family. You know, I'm probably towards the end of my career than at the start. So, I guess it's just what's best for the family and what we want to, you know, get out of rugby. But I'll tell you, I'm loving my time here at the Chiefs. And I was saying, I wish I came here, you know, 5-6 years ago and spent this whole time here, because the way they've treated me and my family and the footy that they're playing, it's definitely awesome. So who knows? I should, you know, hopefully have a decision by the end of the season, and then we'll go from there. But for now, we've got a job to do on Friday.
2: Well, Chiefs fans will be hoping you're back, Loakai. Just before we let you go, I know you had all that messy stuff with Rugby Australia, and we don't need to go into that. But are you still keen to play for Australia? Did you catch up with Les Kiss when he was in town last week?
1: No, I didn't. Look, it's unfortunate what happened there, and hopefully we can come to a resolution soon. Like, it's dragged on for a while, and look, I'll tell you what, lawyers aren't cheap, so...
2: That's why you play for the Chiefs. So you've got to get those paychecks.
1: Yeah, exactly right. I've got to keep playing footy for the next 10 years to pay for the lawyers. But, I loved every part of my time there. And, I'd never say never, but I think, you know, for now, it's just with everything that's going on and stuff like that, I just don't think it's the right time or, you know, stuff like that. So... Yeah,
0: less about the coach and more about the fish heads.
1: Yeah.
0: Mate, we'll leave it there, I think. We'll leave it there. But best of luck this weekend, brother, against the Crusaders. We'd love to see the Chiefs in that final. Probably, let's be honest, even as a Blues fan, I could say it's probably whoever wins your game plays the Canes in the final. So good luck. Hopefully we see you there.
1: Yeah.
2: Thanks, mate.
1: No, I appreciate it. Thank you very much.
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4: You're on Sport Nation Mornings with Rick and Chappie, and joining us is the Tall Blacks coach, Jared Flavel, with a Tall Blacks team name for these games coming up against the Philippines and Guam as well. Morning, Jared, how you doing?
5: Yeah, good guys. How are you guys?
4: Mate, we're excellent, mate. You must be absolutely fizzing to put another Tall Blacks squad together and look forward to knocking off the Philippines and Guam in front of your own fans here in Auckland.
5: Excuse me. Look, I think any time we come up to a window, it's an exciting time, and really happy with the team that we've assembled, and obviously this window is very important. It has significance on qualifications for the World Cup next year, and we come up against two teams, two basketball nations, and one in particular, I guess, Philippines, who we've got quite familiar with over the last couple of years. So that should be a great turnout too at Sark Arena with a full house and the electricity that the Filipinos bring to the atmosphere.
6: It's an impressively experienced squad, Judd. Two players with fewer than a dozen caps, and that's roughly how many games you played over the last couple of years. How satisfying to have that level of depth now at your disposal?
5: Yeah, I mean, that's a really good word. I think with the Tall Blacks now, just over the last couple of years, we've managed to sort of build some real true depth. Really tight competition for spots these days, and that's a great thing for us coaching staff. And as you say, we've got strong experience in this group, and some names that they're coming back into the mix after being a little bit out over time, and Shay Illy, one of those guys who has been a big part of the Tall Blacks program over the years. He comes back in, and then Ty Webster as well, who first time in a few years for him as well. So while they are playing some very good basketball, just a great situation to have them come in. And I mean, we've got some younger enthusiasm there as well. Mojave King, Carlin Davidson, Sam Meninga's still young. We've got some really good high-end talent there coming through as well. So nothing better to have some experience to sort of help lead the way and set the tone for this window.
6: Yeah, Mojave King's probably the least familiar name to casual basketball fans, but is having a fantastic time in Greece. He was drafted in the NBA as well, so he's clearly got skills. What impresses you about him? What does he bring to the squad?
5: Yeah, well, I guess, Mojave, he first joined us at Asia Cup last year. He had a great tournament, led us in scoring, just the shooting, the firepower that he brings to the table. It's obviously he's a world-class player, as you mentioned, drafted in the NBA, and this guy can play. He's young, he's still on the rise, he's still, the best basketball's ahead of him, and we're just excited to have a person or a guy.

0: New York Knicks would be great to see them break the drought. It's been a very long time. I was a small Knicks fan, I guess, when I watched back in the day with Patrick Ewing and John Starks and under Coach Pat Riley. But look, you know, my smart money tells me the Spurs are going to come back. They're going to level it up, and I think they'll take it in seven.
1: Wow.
2: Yeah, there you go. Judd Flavel said Spurs in seven. Throw that to the bank. Thanks very much, Judd. Appreciate it, mate. And best of luck with the move to Japan, and look forward to seeing the Tall Blacks on court beginning of July.
0: Appreciate it, guys. Thank you.
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2: We might not be having any guests on to talk cricket, but I think we should talk cricket because England have made a big call, I think. Gus Atkinson, Ben Stokes,

0: replaceable. Ben Stokes, though, for England, not so much. They don't really have a lot of out-and-out all-rounders, so it might mess with the balance of that 11.
1: Yeah, well, first of all, I think it's the right call to reprimand Stokes and Atkinson as they have, because this whole retaining of Key, McCullum and Stokes was that this is going to be a new era of England, and that they're going to be tighter around curfews and around player behaviour. Not that anything was ever really disgraceful or out of hand, but just the leading by example type sort of mindset and the way they're being viewed publicly as well. So for it to happen in the first test, straight after the first test of this new era, I think is a little bit embarrassing maybe for England. In terms of the side that they now may feel, well, Stokes batted 7 in the last test. They like that all-rounder at 7. It allows Jamie Smith, their keeper, to bat 6 as well, and he likes to bat time, so. And he can take a game away from an opposition as well with how he bats. They've got the option, I think.

0: and bring an extra pace bowler essentially for Shoaib Bashir, because you don't need two spinners at the Oval unless they turn up and it's absolutely dry and that we get another heat wave in London over the next 5 days. And then the other issue with playing that extra bat is if you bring in both Sonny Baker, who's a fantastic out-and-out pace bowler, and Jofra, who obviously can bowl quick, both are injury-prone. Jofra hasn't been bowling a massive amount, and he's been at the IPL, and Sonny Baker has an injury history as well. So if you were to play that extra bat, and one, maybe even two of those go down, you're left with two bowlers, potentially. So Ahmed at seven, keep obviously Robinson and Tongue in there, and then maybe you go Archer and Sonny Baker, or if they wanted to play like a Matt Fisher as well, could be an option.
1: Yeah, plenty of options for them. But what does the New Zealand 11 look like? You mentioned the Oval, and it might spin, so you might need a spinner. Does Glenn Phillips do enough with the ball for that role? Because he seems like the obvious one that if Santon is available, he would come in for, but then he was probably our best bat in the first test. So how does that work? Do you move GP to six or five even, and someone like Mitchell drops out and you put Santner in that all-rounder role?
0: Those are the questions that they'll be pondering. You can't really drop, like my brain immediately went, well, just play both Phillips and Santner, but then who do you drop is obviously the question.
1: Can't play 12.
0: Can't play 12, can't drop Nathan.

0: taken five for other. Will O'Rourke's their most threatening bowler. Then that's, I suppose it's a question of how's Matt Henry? If he's not 100%, yep. Do you risk him?
1: Well, if you went in with O'Rourke, Jameson and
0: Smith,
1: and then you had Santner and GP, is that enough at the Oval?
0: I think it's going to be very much pitch dependent.
1: I suppose Daz could bowl if they needed him to pitch.
0: Yeah, if need be. I don't think you want to unsettle that top six at the moment because there's already questions around it, and I don't think the questions are you can pose the questions, but I don't think there's substance to them.
1: Well, I get the thing is, you know, and I said this to you, you know, Tom Latham's gone duck three duck in his last three digs, right? Ireland and the first test in England, right?
0: Three digs.
1: But yeah, and, you know, you could look at that and go, well, maybe what are our options? And that's the question, right? Who do you, if you are going to make a change at the top, who's available? Because I don't think Will Young is there at the moment. Henry Nicholls is probably the only one that could do the job, and is probably untested as an opener at test level.
0: I don't think you need to. That to me feels very reactionary to bring in a new opening bat, which is probably the hardest thing to do in England, particularly on the pitch that they had at Lord's. And, you know, as you say, it's three innings. It's not like it's 10 innings where they've been struggling. Latham consistently scores runs for New Zealand. Conway, the argument is there, could be dropped. But I think if you're going to make those sorts of changes, you don't do it after one test in England. That feels very... you become a bit of a victim of the moment, I think, if you are to do that sort of thing. So, yeah, Mitchell, maybe. Or do they just say... Sorry, Glenn Phillips, Mitchell Santner's the better bowler.
1: Or, here's one for you, given somebody that's, their form has been questionable at times, GP bat four and Rajan sits out.
0: Rajan Ravindra, who scored 100 the last test before Lords.
1: Against the Irish.
0: Yeah.
1: Yeah.
0: So, hang on, you can't go...
1: Oh, no, I'm just throwing it out there. Like, if we're trying to fit 12 players into 11, where's the give, right? Well, you've got to look at... Something's going to change.
0: Yeah, but the whole argument of drop Latham because he's had three poor innings, well, you can't then drop a bloke because he's had two poor innings when he scored 100 in that third previous one. The lack of consistency here is baffling.
1: You're failing to understand the reactionary nature of sports fans.
0: Yeah. I think if Matt Henry's not 100% with his back, with a massive home summer, they shouldn't be risking him.
1: Yeah, so do you think... If that happens, it's as simple as putting Santner in for Matt Henry and you go three out and out quicks, Santner, GP, Daz to make up the rest.
0: And we're kind of talking in circles here a little bit, but then the irony out of that is, do you want Kyle Jameson and Will O'Rourke having massive workloads and risking them? Well, the fact that they will end up having, I think it'll be 9 days in between the first and second test, maybe that ends up falling in their favour. I genuinely think they won't make the decision until the morning of the second test. It'll be very much pitch dependent.
1: Yeah, well, it's one to watch and we're looking forward to it. The countdown to the Football World Cup is obviously on as well, and we have our own World Cup Punters Club. If you want to be in it, all you got to do is text FWC and your TAB account number to 8833 for your chance to join. Our 10 lucky punters are going to be revealed on breakfast tomorrow morning just before South Africa v Mexico in the tournament opener. It is R18 only. Gamble responsibly. So get amongst that.

0: Enjoying our FIFA World Cup coverage? 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
1: this is unbelievable,
0: NRL, supercars, international cricket, and so much more. 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
0: Chemist Warehouse, keeping Kiwis healthy all year round. Setting the sporting agenda for the day ahead. 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

0: his first news conference in 3 years. How in God's name does the president of FIFA not address the collective media in 3 years?
1: He's like the Pope of football, that bloke. Patrick Mahomes set to become the first NFL player to have a contract worth more than $500 million after agreeing a new deal with Kansas City. He has agreed to a 2-year extension, which will take his guaranteed earnings to $504.75 million and tie him to the franchise until 2033. And in Germany, players will pay for 600 of the country's fans to travel by bus to their final World Cup group game amid criticism of high transport costs at the tournament. Train tickets normally priced at $12.90 from central New York to MetLife Stadium in New Jersey, where Germany will play Ecuador in the last group E match on 25th June, were ramped up to $150 for the tournament before

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0: and we're going to put our first bet on today. We'd love you, instead of your suggestion for the alphabet, to send us your suggestion. Now, each of the shows will have a leg in the multi that we put on. I believe that's the case. And so
1: we've got 100 bucks to play with. We've got 100 bucks
0: to play with.
1: We do today because it's for today and the week. It's for the weekend game, so it's a couple of days to work for. Mm-hmm. But in general, throughout the comp, it'll be 50 bucks a day to play with, to bet on games within that day. So you can't bet on the winner.
0: Yes.
1: You can't bet for overall group fixing. It's purely the games that'll happen within the period from when we're on air to when we're back on air.
0: Beautiful. Well, Gary's coming. He's got the White Ferns at 26-1 to win the T20 World Cup. You get in there, Gazza.
1: They've come down. You must have put a lot on it, Gary, because they've come down to $19.
0: $19's still a pretty good return.
1: It is.
0: On a good squad. Kerr, Green.
1: Bates, Tahuhu. Anyone called Izzy? Do you know, like, there's
0: Izzy squared.
1: Whack them all there.
0: We better take a break. Rav's got headlines next, and I'm excited about this. It's going to make my morning.
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5: 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The Crusaders have won every one of them. It has become the best rivalry in Super Rugby.
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9: 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Kuwait walk off. A prince enters the pitch. A referee is confronted. And suddenly, football turns into theatre. One of the most bizarre moments the tournament has ever seen.
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12: Well, we're talking fizz levels on the FIFA World Cup. The opening ceremony is still going. There's a New Zealand flag. What a scene that is. We're in Mexico for the opening game, Mexico-South Africa, and that is live on Sport Nation Extra, of course. Rick Dogg is going to be all over this, and already has been, by the way, and Chappie and McCarty and the rest of our crew here. And they've got you covered. Every angle, every detail, every bit of news coming out of FIFA World Cup, you will find it right here on Sport Nation. We've asked about some fizz levels today. The spectrum today, Rick, has been between the servo sparkling water and a bottle of Dom, a magnum of the Dom.
13: Right.
12: So I've said that I'm probably at a Corona, a fizzy Corona.
13: Fizzy Corona,
12: at the
13: moment,
12: because it's the opening day.
13: Yeah.
12: So look, I've got tortoise philosophy in life. Slow and steady wins the race. So I don't want to go too hard too early.
13: Yeah.
12: Brent, and this is a cracking text, just cracked a beautiful Woodstock Black.
13: Oh.
12: Polishing the sticks before an early round at Mutta Mutta, then on to field days with the Mexis in the earpiece. Get up, the Sanchos.
13: Yeah.
12: That's from Brent, so
13: get
12: Brent's all
13: Sanchos
12: over it. And Gareth, who's a big rugby man, he's got the fizz levels of an ice cube.
13: Oh, really?
12: But he says, is a caveat, perhaps by the time the all Chris Woods take the pitch, I may Chris have melted Woods, and you can pop me in the SodaStream machine.
13: Yeah, nice.
12: I think a lot of people, and you'll be surprised by the numbers, come that first All Whites game. That is where New Zealand, I think, will get hooked in.
13: Yep.
12: Intravenously into the World Cup. But I've been had an eye on the opening ceremony and all the fluff and guff and nonsense of that. Let's talk footy. And your fizz levels, please, sir. If you go on the drink spectrum, where are you on the fizz level?
13: Well, your Corona, but it's the Corona that

0: back with these boys. Do so, and I'll pop back in at halftime and give you an update.
1: Oh, would you promise?
0: I promise.
1: Okay.
2: You could play some highlights too if there's any goals.
1: Well, there'll be goals.
0: Be goals, be cards, mate. It'll be fizzing. It'll be popping off.
1: And Rav wants to see an armbar.
2: Yeah.
0: There'll be one of those at a corner, Rav. Don't you worry. You just keep an eye up.
1: All right. Thanks, Rick. Appreciate you, mate. Keep us informed of your fizz levels, team, as the FIFA World Cup officially gets underway. Both teams out on the park. So we're probably only 63 minutes away from kickoff, given the pageantry there. Back at 7.
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0: put more bums on seats than either of the semi-finals. Now, that'll show them. Well, that'll show them.
1: Wouldn't
0: that'll
1: be something? I would love to see it. Love to see it. And I'd love to see, I mean, what an amazing opportunity for these women. I would say this. I think that the approach

0: Gee, it's been a low-level campaign to get these women front and centre. I mean, seriously, I don't want to sit here throwing bricks at people, but, you know, we keep hearing so much talk about women in rugby, and then here's your tournament, here's your big event, and it's donuts. Essentially donuts. There is just zero investment in the marketing of this. I know that we've made approaches to various organisations around this, Sammy. Donuts back. I mean, do you want to promote these games? Do you want to promote this competition for your women? Where does this competition sit? And then when people say, oh, no one turns up, there's no point in having a women's rugby competition, it's like, who do you blame for that? You've got to go out there and market and invest in marketing it. You know, if I asked any casual sports fan right now to name me five women playing Super Rugby Aupiki, how many would be able to do that? How do we get to this situation? We are so far deep into having women involved in the game. Seriously,
1: proven performers.
0: No, and we're going to talk to Grace after the break, but you've got Nat Delamere, you've got Laura Bayfield, you've got Kuiper Olsen-Baker, Maya Joseph, Hannah King, Grace Brooker, Amy Duplessis, and that's just to name some of the team playing for the Matatu on the weekend. Those are just quality international footballers.
1: Quality. In a big way. And look, there'll be others making their debut. Many about to launch themselves on that scene. Isn't that what we love about NPC? Isn't that what we love about the other sports that we're invested in? I just want to see more stories told around it, and looking forward to both our chats today, hearing from both the Chiefs Manawa as well as Matatu.
0: Tell you what, there's a left wing starting for Matatu who I think might be my new favourite name in all of rugby. Binky Muamua.
1: Oh, Binky. She.
0: Now that is a name.
1: Yeah, if I remember, if that's who I'm thinking of, she killed it in the Farrah Palmer Cup as well.
0: Crusaders members have access to free tickets. I personally, says Grant, got 27 for friends and family. Good on you, Grant. Mate. Get in there. That's a day out. That's a full family reunion at the footy.
1: Free access to tickets, no excuses at all. Can't be the weather, can't be yet to be at the Crusaders game, none of that, no excuses. Get there and fill that stadium up.
0: 4 minutes gone in this opening match. Mexico had a shot on goal. It was a good save in the end. South Africa survive a scare early in this one, and they're under a fair bit of pressure. We better take a break. Grace Brooker going to join us on the show as we continue to build up to the launch day. Aupiki starting tomorrow.
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7: With the weight of Italy on his shoulders, Roberto Baggio stepped up for a moment that would forever define his career. The World Cup on the line against the might of Brazil. The pressure undeniable as the world's best player steps up in a penalty shootout. It's best game.

0: who spends a lot of time with us, so we can get our minds right, and then run out and be the best players we possibly can be.
1: Grace, it's Sammy here. It's great to have you on the show. I know preseason games, scores don't usually count. I'm fascinated to know who won when you guys played yourselves. But let's move into those what you just mentioned with those new faces. Are they a box of nerves? Are they fizzing?

0: Oh, it is 1-0. It is 17 minutes into the first half as Mexico and South Africa get FIFA World Cup underway. We'll bring you all the goals live and as they come to hand right here on Sport Nation. 7:23 here on the show this morning. Great to have your company and great to hear from Grace Brooker. We're going to get an early break away because Wade Egan is going to be standing by at 7:30. We'll turn our attention to the Wahas.
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0: on the right as you walk up. Come and take a look at some great league history and come see us. We'll be there right until we hand over to Sammy, Aish and Jello for the commentary of the main game. Kickoff will be 7:30 here on Sport Nation.
1: Outstanding. Can't wait for that. And do get along if you're heading to the game. Pop in and say hi to Sammy and Blake at the New Zealand Rugby League Museum. It is coming up to 7:40, a short break. We're going to get into some rivalry after this. The Chiefs taking on the Crusaders in semi-final number two. And Sammy Ackerman has been a busy, busy beaver.
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4: 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I think it's five times. They've met in three finals and two semi-finals, and the Crusaders have won every one of them. It has become the best rivalry in Super Rugby.
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0: Chiefs have done a good job up until now, but they turn it away to the right, and Taylor's in again, and the Scott Robertson dynasty ends as it began in triumph.
1: Which meant that the Chiefs were the last ever team to have to suffer through this. It goes on for a while, you wouldn't believe it.
2: Yeah.
1: They met again in the 2025 decider, which started with David Harvili going to the sin bin after a head clash. It only got more old school after that. Tries very hard to come by. A scrum penalty proving the difference as the Red and Blacks prevailed 16-12.

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1: After another bye week, the Warriors are back, and so is Rugby League at Go Media Stadium. 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The Warriors against the Sharks. 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

0: see Whatakura on debut, Karis Dellinger, who's already played for the Wallaroos, on debut for the Manawa. Shaira Tuliau Tawawa is there, Huia Harding is there, Lele Yeremia is there, yourself, and a number of debutants on the bench as well. So we wish you all the very best, Prasais. Really nice to have you on the show, and a lovely bit of synchronicity and a coincidence that Rav was here producing with us as well, which is very special. So have a great day out, enjoy your debut, and I know it's going to be the first of many more to come.
1: Oh, thank you so much for having me. Have a good day.
0: You too. Appreciate you. It is 8:10 here on Sport Nation. We're going to continue through with Nathan Outridge coming up after the break, and we'll get your thoughts coming through as well on Punters Club. If you've made it into the Punters Club, congratulations to you all. Haiti v Scotland draw, says Deep South Mark. And Craig says, good luck to the 10 in the Punters Club. The FWC will be a great time. Nice and magnanimous from you, Craig. Appreciate you. Back with Nathan Outridge right after this.
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0: It is 8:15 here on Sport Nation, the Kiwi voice of sport and your home for radio coverage of the FIFA World Cup. And I believe there's been a card, and it's the colour red to Sfefelo Sithole, South African. I think the red card has been issued here for a bit of a dodgy challenge by the looks. And just looking at a replay, and it's a shambles. Just on the edge of the penalty box. There's not much in it. Don't think it's a red card, but certainly it's clunky. I'll give him that. Anyway, more of that later, because Nathan Outridge is on the line, and we turn our attention to America's Cup sailing. Nath, good morning to you. Scotty and Sammy here, and Luna Rossa finally out on the water in the AC75. Did the team get around and have a look at some footage of that?
1: Yeah, good morning, boys. Yeah, we definitely did. There's not much we miss in this building. And, yeah, it was cool to see another 75 finally out on the water.
0: It's a great-looking rig, isn't it? The Silver Bullet, they're calling it. I guess for you guys, it's all about your testing and making sure you know where you're at. But for those who are listening and don't really understand, there are camera crews who film every session out on the water of all the teams. So whenever the AC75 is out there, Nath, we know you're followed by a camera boat, and that footage is shared with the other teams. So I'm sure you were pretty keen to get your hands on that. What did you notice, if anything, from that little commissioning sail?
1: It's a good question. Yeah, we're used to having the camera boat following us. We've been doing that for months now. But, it's really good to get some insights to Luna Rossa. It looked like they only had a very short shakedown session. Yeah. Our designers were going through a bunch of the photos and videos to try and understand, what's changed on their boat. There's a few little details here and there, but, we're still having a good analysis of it. But it looked like, from what we could see, they launched in very little wind, late afternoon, and then quite a bit of breeze came in, and they were on a little jib and a big main. I think they had their M1 and a J4 up, so they were very much just, I think, nursing the boat around, commissioning it. You know, these boats are incredibly complicated with all the hydraulic systems and electronic systems, and, the report basically said it was a very stop-start day for them. But that's generally what a first day is like for all these teams. You want to get out there and check the boat's working fine, and I'm sure, what'll be interesting is, how soon they get back out again. When we launched our boat this campaign, it was really good. It was really reliable, and we were able to do multiple days, quite quickly. So it'll be interesting to see if Luna Rossa, back out on the water in the next few days, and, we'll start to learn a little bit more about their boat as the days come on now. And what's also probably really interesting for us is, we were only there just recently in Sardinia doing the AC40 event, so the photos and videos have a lot more context to us now than what they had previously, because normally you'd see the boat sailing around in the water. At least you can kind of understand what sailing conditions they're developing the boat in now too.
0: Yeah, for sure.
2: Nathan, it's Sammy here. As you mentioned, your first chance to get clap's eyes on them, but you've been getting those videos done of you guys for a while. Did you look at anything they did go, I reckon they got that off us? I reckon but imitation best form of flattery here.
1: They've probably got a few things off us, knowing some of the personnel they've got in the program now.
2: Fair.
0: Good shade from you, Nate. I want to know about your guys' testing, though. That continues apace, and I know you've had some good shakedowns out on the Waitemata, mate. So coming back from the AC40 regatta, is there anything you take back into sailing craft from an event like you had in Cagliari, or is it just back into a pure focus on the AC75?
1: Yeah, the 75 program is a little bit different to the 40 program. We're using the 40 program as a race tool, really. We were there to race against the other teams. And, for us, racing in Italy was a great opportunity. It was the first time we had our new squad line up on the boat together. Obviously, we've been doing, training back here in New Zealand with our race lineup, but that was the first time we got to put ourselves under pressure. And, we were a little disappointed, if I'm honest, to come away, finishing second there, but also, pretty happy with how, the team gelled over those few days. And so now we're back here in New Zealand where we're back into sailing the 75. That's, rolling out in a couple of hours, and we'll have another nice sailing day today. But the 75 sailing and development is more a technical thing. We're trying to make that boat go as fast as we can. And, there's another event coming up later this year in Naples in the AC40. So we're still prepping and planning for that. So it's always an interesting one, you know, because the America's Cup's always a design race, but it, ultimately you also have to have a tactical race in it as well. So it was really good to get our first taste of that as a for this campaign. And, you know, we've had several meetings about, you know, areas, you know, that we want to work on moving forward. And, you know, we've got the simulators where we can do a lot of race training on that as well. So, it's exciting times. It might be coming into winter and the days are shorter and colder here, but we're still making the most of our time.
0: For sure. In terms of the rest of the team, mate, is everyone pretty much settled in and happy about the progress that you're making? And I mean that not just from a sailing team, but the shore crew as well?
1: Yeah, exactly. It was everything's going, you know, really smoothly. We had two AC-40s up in Europe. You know, technically the boats were, you know, extremely reliable, and that was a major outcome for us, is to make sure we have, you know, reliable equipment. The coaching staff was, you know, really, you know, happy with how things were working out on the water. And our design group, you know, back here in Auckland are just charging away with, you know, all the latest and greatest ideas for the 75. And I think, you know, what can be a challenge is, you know, only half the team end up going to Europe to compete in these events, and keeping connection with our design group is really important. And that's why it's, you know, it's critical for us to come back here at various times throughout winter to keep the design development process going on. And, you know, we've got our full squad back here in Auckland for a little while now, doing 75 sailing, which is, you know, really exciting. And the development, it never ends. And every design meeting you go into, you're still incredibly excited about some of the ideas that, you know, our designers have. And, you know, the construction of, you know, new parts is always ongoing.
0: Does it feel good to be, you know, in a team that is just so well-grounded like Emirates Team New Zealand? Nathan, I mean, we look at what Sabine Ainslie's going through at the moment with his former billionaire backer. Luna Rosser is mentioned just in the water. You've got some other teams that are going to be playing a huge game of catch-up here. So having that grounding and I guess the consistency, is that something that as a sailor you really appreciate and are grateful for?
1: Absolutely. You know, Team New Zealand has a long history of dealing with the America's Cup game. And as we know and we've seen in the past, like, there's a lot of drama that exists within the America's Cup, and there's a lot of politics that get involved. And I think the thing that Team New Zealand do an exceptional job of is not getting involved in that, to be honest. You know, the daily processes we go through here, the structure that we have with the way that we approach our on-water performance and our development of our boat, you know, it blew me away last campaign. I was, you know, new to the team last campaign, and I would just sit in design meetings and think about, you know, these out there ideas, and I'm like, there's no way, like, that's going to get converted into something on the boat. And sure enough, a few months later, on the day it was meant to arrive on the boat, the part was there, and you go out and test it, and, you know, if it was, you know, a huge step forward, no one was cheering about it. It was like, part of the process, and that's what I think the team do so well, is it's all about the incremental gains. It's all about everyone knowing what their role is in the team and how to help out. And there's so many senior established people in the team that are the backbone of this group. But also what's really exciting is the new sailors that have been coming through that are, you know, bringing that enthusiasm to the group as well. So, you know, from sitting inside this building every day of the week, it's very exciting to come to work every day. And, the challenge is huge, but, you know, we're tackling it in a really good way here.
0: Can't wait to continue to follow your progress. Nathan Outridge, skipper of Emirates Team New Zealand, joining us on the show. Are you sailing today, Nathan, or is it a day off the water today?
1: No, it's looking really good today. You know, the weather, it might be cold, but it's looks like we're going to get a little bit of breeze in this afternoon. So, yeah, we'll be out there. So if anyone's watching, give us a wave, and, you know, hopefully we get some nice sailing conditions.

0: afternoon.
1: Excellent, mate. Wish you well. Thanks so much, as ever, for your time today, buddy.
0: Pleasure. Thanks, guys.
1: Go well. Nathan Outridge there, Emirates Team New Zealand, and full development mode, and Peter Burling was at the helm of Luna Ross's Silver Bullet as it had its first shakedown overnight New Zealand time, and certainly those two seem to be at this stage of the Cup, the two basically on a trajectory to meet in the finals.
2: Should all sports do that instead of, imagine all the Spygate drama we get rid of if just every training session just got put up for everybody to watch and see what's going
1: on? It's quite amazing, because when I was out and I had the chance to go for a sail on the boat, and I said, oh, is that your, are they your cameras? And they said, no, that's the America's Cup Limited, and they are there for every single moment you're out on the water. They follow the boat and they film everything. And that footage is shared with all the other teams.
2: So all the other teams are going, oh my God,
1: yeah,
2: so, Scotty Stephenson on board.
1: They're really
2: getting serious.
1: I don't think so. We've got a World Cup update for you.
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4: Mexico try and break the lines of the defence, subject to the offside flag. Here's Gutierrez, brought down in the 18-yard box. And what's the decision here? It's a last man challenge. It is. It's a red card.
1: Red card for South Africa, making their challenge even more difficult. They still trail Mexico by one goal. It is 1-0, 59 minutes gone in this opening FIFA World Cup clash in Mexico City. We'll keep you posted on more. We'll take a short break now. Rav's here with news headlines after the break. Paul Mawadi's going to swing by as well. Keep your texts coming in for your Football World Cup bet of the weekend. We've got $100, thanks to our friends at the TAB, to put on behalf of our FWC Punters Club.
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10: Minutes to 9 here on Sport Nation. 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They've got it when you want it at Night and Day.
11: Football World Cup update. Mexico are still up 1-0 at the 64th minute mark. After winning the coin toss and choosing to kick off, Mexico scored in the 8th minute against South Africa. And as Scotty mentioned earlier, South Africa suffered a red card in the second half. A trio of exciting young talent in Flora Devonshire, Nancy Patel and Izzy Sharp, are the newcomers to the White Ferns 17-player central contract list for 2026-27. Devonshire and Sharp's contracts come off the back of their involvement in NZC's Central Players of Interest program over the past 12 months. Susie Bates, Lauren Down and Leah Tahuhu have come off central contract list from last year after confirming their international retirements, alongside Sophie Devine, who was on a casual playing agreement. And NFL star Patrick Mahomes may not be fully recovered from his season-ending knee injury, but he has still managed to make NFL history. The Kansas City Chiefs handed their star quarterback a historic new contract extension. The three-time Super Bowl MVP received a salary bump of $19 million per year, starting in 2027, bringing his annual salary to around $64 million, the highest annual salary in NFL history. Grab a hot drink from just $2 every Tuesday in June at Night and Day.
12: Meanwhile, Tom Brady gets paid more to talk about it.
10: Yeah. He will forever and ever.
12: Alex Chapman gets paid a lot to talk as well. And, and he's here. And you're talking after 9 o'clock. Well, you're talking now, quite frankly. What are we talking about?
13: I've got a new co-host.
12: Well, I understand this. Talk us through that.
13: Mitch James is going to be joining me on Thursdays and Fridays for, however long Ricardo's having a holiday for.
12: Well, Ricardo's a floater. He's become a professional floater. He's floating around different shows doing different things. Oh.

0: from in a pool that wasn't built.
1: To compare your to compare what you should get because the CEO gets paid, the CEO should get paid of an organisation like that. Of course they should. And there needs to be something that attracts someone to a role that is as demanding, high profile, and you wear it as she has been doing in the last few weeks.
0: Let's be honest. It's not about her. It is about the bacchanalia and trough that so many people have their noses in at an Olympic Games, and that is what gets up the noses of athletes.
2: The analogy I've heard that I think is probably the best one so far is when we had Hunter Armstrong on a couple of weeks ago. He competed in the Enhanced Games as a clean swimmer, and he's got a theatre background. He said you wouldn't go to Broadway and expect that the actors and singers on that would be performing for you and not getting paid. And that's essentially the position that a lot of athletes find themselves in.
0: What a fascinating chat. I love this. Looking forward to that interview, Chappie. Thanks. And I'm sure you'll keep us well updated on the other comings and goings of sport in this country and around the world. From 9 till 12, it's going to be Alex Chapman and Mitch James. Thursdays and Fridays for the duration of the FIFA World Cup. We need to take another short break. We've got Paul Mawari coming up. We've also, the Alpha is thinking hard. You're actually thinking very hard about this first bet for the Punters Club, aren't you, Alpha?
3: I'm honestly thinking too hard.
0: Yeah, it's problematic. Because the alphabet always, you were distracted on Fridays when you had to place the alphabet because that's under your
3: TAB
0: name.
3: The TAB actually asked us to stop that because they were losing so much money.
0: Were they?
3: Yeah, just
0: did one of those
3: so
0: come
3: much
0: in?
3: Success. So we're doing this instead. And
1: draws all round. I've got it for you. It's draws all round.
0: What, you're going to just put draws in?
1: Draws.
0: Just draws?
1: Draws.
0: I don't know. Not the opening round.
1: Draws.
0: It's not going to be draws. 8:40.
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5: TJ, we're down to four teams. We're down to two games. And as a little bit of a straw poll around the office, I just go, who do you reckon wins between Chiefs and Crusaders? No one just bangs out a team.
6: 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I think it's 5 times. They've met in 3 finals and 2 semi-finals. And the Crusaders have won every one of them. It has become the best rivalry in Super Rugby.
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0: 8:44 here on Sport Nation. 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And Paul is with us now. Morning, mate.
19: Good morning, Scotty.
0: Well, we're up and running, buddy. FIFA World Cup is underway. Mexico currently 2-0 over a 10-man Republic of South Africa. It's not looking good for the South Africans or for Vuvuzelas, for that matter. Look, how has the morning been for the bookies?
19: Yeah, it's been non-stop, to be fair. I think the Mexicans were between $1.40 and $1.50 prior to kickoff. Plenty of punters were jumping off on that. They were jumping on Mexico to lead at halftime and Mexico to win. So they're looking very, very good there. Who was it? Raul Jimenez was very, very popular in the anytime goal scorer market. So, yeah, it's a good start for a whole heap of football punters to this 2026 World Cup.
0: Great to hear it, mate. Tonight, of course, Super Rugby semi-finals, Paulie. Wowee. I'm sure the book's been running hot as well. Are the Chiefs still your favourites?
19: Yeah, they are, but there has been a whole heap of support for the Crusaders here. They're $2.45, the Crusaders, to win the first semi-final tonight up there in Hamilton. The Chiefs started to see a little bit of money flow their way this morning, and I'm guessing that we'll probably see a wee bit more as we get closer to kickoff tonight. They're 4.5-point favourites, the Chiefs. Have a look at the power plays. The bookies have really, really gone crazy here. One that has been very, very popular, and I'm guessing with a whole heap of punters from down south, Lester Fainganuku to be the first or second try scorer and the Crusaders to win. That's paying $17 and has seen quite a bit of action from punters.
0: Very nice. So what about the other one, mate? Hurricanes still untouchable?
19: Yeah, and they're starting to get even more untouchable. They're now $1.10, the Hurricanes. The Blues out to $6.50 yesterday. They were 16.5-point underdogs, the Blues. They're now 17.5. I thought 16.5 was enough for a semi-final. No, the punters have spoken. The bookies have had to move. Hurricanes are now 17.5-point favourites against the Blues. And if this trend continues, we may well see them move to 18.5. So I didn't think we'd see the day where we'd have a Super Rugby semi-final between two New Zealand franchises and one of them would be a 17.5-point favourite. But there you go. Money on the Hurricanes. Money on the Hurricanes minus 17.5. And if you like your try scorers, Fehi Finianga-Norfo, who is back for the semi-final, he's $1.58 to score a try. He is running through a whole heap of same-game multis. And don't forget the promo team have a same-game multi bonus back promo on both semi-finals. Just place a three or more league same-game multi. And if you fail by one leg, get your money back up to 50.

$7,000 for a ticket for the worst seats where you can barely see. That I tell you what, if you were there and you paid that on that occasion, I think you're going to walk away going, that was worth it. That's once in a lifetime memory stuff. The reaction from everyone involved throughout New York, inside Madison Square Garden, all the celebrities going absolutely nuts. Everything that happened about it was, if you were there, that's never forget moment.

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11: Welcome back. Rick and Chappie with you. Still plenty to unpack and plenty to argue about. 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
12: 9:15 here on Sport Nation Mornings. Alex Chapman, Mitch James with you through until midday. It has finished 2-0 to Mexico in the opening game of the Football World Cup, getting the 3 points over South Africa. It is also semi-finals weekend in Super Rugby, but what actually is the competition going to look like going forward? What are the potential playoff teams? Who's even going to be in it? Greg Peters has just wrapped up his time with New Zealand Rugby League. He's also the former boss of Sansa, and he led them through massive change last decade. GP, welcome back in, mate.
13: Good morning. Good to chat to you.
12: Before we get into the 15-man code, mate, let's make you super uncomfortable and talk about you. How were the last few days at NZRL as you wrapped things up? Have you allowed yourself to have those moments of reflection?
13: Well, it's a couple of weeks now. It was a couple of weeks ago that I finally left. It's been a amazing ride for me personally. I've really loved every minute of it, and it's in many ways sad to leave, but I'll still be involved in some way going forward, I'm sure. So it's been fantastic time for me. I never thought I would have stayed 8 years, and so really pleased with how that's panned out for me personally, and obviously my team has done some pretty good work over those years, and the game's in good heart to go forward into a new phase.
14: Now, Greg, you leave NZRL arguably in the greatest state that New Zealand Rugby League has ever been, but I know that there's some tensions on that famous Beasley Avenue between ARL and the Warriors. Now, have you found that through your time at NZRL,

0: Ernest, Shane Potter, David Rathbun, Simon Rush, and Tim Kennedy. You are part of the High Rollers Club. 8833 is our number. Your thoughts, though, we've got $100 to spend, thanks to the TAB, on at the High Rollers Club and the Punters Club this weekend. Just for this weekend's games in the World Cup, but we can do separate bets, we can do multis.
1: Even the same game multi.
0: Give us your thoughts.
1: Well, Craig's just texted in here, Chappie. Would you consider the double chance on the Brazil-Morocco game?
0: Absolutely, I would.
1: $2.20. I like it a lot. I think my gut says the most likely outcome is actually a draw. But that's, what was that? That was $3.
0: Yep.
1: $3.75.
0: Yep. Just for a draw.
1: Wow.
0: Double three.
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1: You're back live with the Sloth and the Sleuth. Big takes, big interviews, and everything making headlines of the sporting world. 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

0: Burrow over for one. That's paying $6.60. My second smoky, Derek Lewis over Josh Hockett. Mark Hunt, his son, is a good friend of mine, and I had a chat to Mark, this is probably about 4 or 5 years ago, and he said Derek Lewis, out of anyone he's ever faced, is the hardest hitter.
1: Really?
0: So I think in a fight where there might not be too much grappling, a lot of forward action from Josh Hockett, I think Derek Lewis might lay one on his chin, that loud chin of his, and sleep him at $4.40.
1: At the White House.
0: At the White House, no less. And Donald Trump does love a bit of Derek Lewis. I think you'll probably be able to get even better odds for the KO there, maybe in the 5 to 6 range. And Tigers fans, block your ears, and I'm sure your eyes are already blocked after last week's performance. I've gone with the Titans here at $2.60. A lot to like about that Titans performance, Chappie. Yeah. Keanu Kinney, what a player he is. He's a game breaker. And the Tigers, I'm just going to say it, I think that was one of the most pathetic professional sporting outings I've ever seen. They looked like they didn't want to be there. They're disorganised, not defending on their line. It reminded me of a team that I played in, which didn't win a game all season. And just that feeling of not being together and not fighting for it. You can't do that at the NRL level. Although there will be a bounce back, guaranteed, I do like the Titans there at $2.60.
1: Jeepers, he's gone big on Dane.
0: I have.
1: I've gone a bit more conservatively. Dolphins against the Roosters, 2+ tries combined for Farnworth and Jermaine Isaacle. You're getting even money return just on that alone. In the Football World Cup, Haiti against Scotland. Scott McTominay, anytime goal scorer for the Scots in that one on their return to the World Cup.
0: It'd only be fitting.
1: And in Super Rugby, there is going to be points, and even more points, and a lot of it's going to be one-sided in the Hurricanes against the Blues. The line is currently 63.5. The Hurricanes are going to score probably 55 of those, I'd say. So get on that. If you chuck all three of those together, Isaacle and Farnworth, 2+ tries combined, Scott McTominay, anytime goal scorer, and over 63.5 in Hurricanes against the Blues, you're getting $11.20 in that one. Get $100 bonus cash when you sign up to Betcha and deposit $25. 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After 10 o'clock, Rob Keeler out of Global Athlete is going to join us chatting the IOC and Kirsty Coventry. Will also catch up with BG for the latest in harness racing. You're approaching 10 o'clock here on Sport Nation.
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4: Thanks to SEN. 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Boosted odds across all the big ones. Basketball, soccer, NRL, UFC and rugby all season long. 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
1: Your voice, your thoughts. Rick and Chappie are live with the stories everyone's chatting about. Strap in.
5: The other problem with this for Carl Anthony Towns, he doesn't get into any kind of scoring rhythm either.
6: Hard, bad turnover, Champagne right there and throws it down. And Mike Brown needs a timeout. Towns has it. He's got Kelvin Johnson guarding him. Shot clock winding down. Towns off the bounce. Step back. Puts up the three. It's good. Carl Anthony Towns nailed it. It's a 12-point game. Shot clock at 6. Castle on him now. Brunson, stutter dribble, drives inside, goes up, floaters up. It's good! The Knicks take the lead with 1:22 remaining!
7: And misses. You see that all the time in the NBA, one team gets an enormous lead.
6: You're right, not in the finals, you'd expect. Harper turns, banks it home! 12 points for Harper. Brunson's got Vassell on him. Crossover, drives, goes inside, pulls back, kicks it out in the corner, Brunson gets it back, Brunson on the drive, the floater's up, shot won't go, rebound deflected, in the backcourt, Fox has a chance to get it, Fox has it inside, blocked by Ananobi, 9 seconds remaining.
7: So the Knicks will have to inbound.
5: It might just get go flat for Jalen Brunson, allow him to operate at the top, 1-on-1.
6: Brunson gets it, fires up a three. Shot no good, the tip, it's gone! It's gone! It's gone! With 1.2 remaining, Knicks take the lead. OG Anunoby, it's 107-106.
8: How it finished. The Knicks leading the NBA final series 3-1 over the San Antonio Spurs as they go back to Texas on Sunday. The Spurs looking to keep the series alive. Game 6, if necessary, will be next Wednesday back at MSG. Sport Nation Mornings, Alex Chapman, Mitch James, we're with you through until midday. Do you have an NBA team?
9: No, I don't.
8: Or maybe that's just an exercise for us.
9: I used to just follow LeBron James, and I will unashamedly admit that. But, I mean, what an incredible comeback that was yesterday, Chappie. 29 points down. 29 points down. I just don't see the Spurs coming back from that mentally. That is a huge, huge comeback. And just a mental and spiritual win for the Knicks. Jalen Brunson, clutch buckets. What a story he is.

0: for sure. And if the Blues can stop that drain, the points coming through, they have a shot, because in these games they've been scoring points.
1: Mate, 20, 24, 34, 31. Last week for the first 15 minutes against the Crusaders.
0: How good was that set move off the line out? I thought that was just an impeccable move. Sam Knock, unfortunately injured, can't catch a break, the poor guy. Went to school with him, actually, a hell of a footy player. Same with Finley Christie. We had some pretty good halfbacks. That's why you didn't see Mitch James lining up for the first 15 there at St. Kent's. But yeah, they definitely had some great depth, but just some beautiful set moves, actually, by a lot of the teams. Coming off those lineouts inside the 22, nice little inside shift into the winger, drawing in men from all sorts of angles. I thought that's the kind of rugby that will get fans back in those seats.
1: Sammy's texted through saying, love the banter, boys. You're giving the Blues plenty of ammo. The question is, have they got one ferocious 80 minutes left in them?
0: If anyone knows how to fire up a forward pack and get his big forward pack going, it's Vernon Cotter.
1: And it is a big forward pack. I think it would be one of the great upsets in the history of Super Rugby if the Blues were to somehow beat the Hurricanes
0: tomorrow.
1: Come on,
0: you Blues. Come on, you Blues.
1: And I say that as an Aucklander. Ian says, more than a boys, Blues are poos and they lose.
0: No comment. No comment there, Ian.
1: Straight up and down there from Ian. 8833, thoughts around Super Rugby this weekend. Your thoughts around Super Rugby's future, because we're at a time now where in 10 days, we won't know what next year's Super Rugby is going to look like.
0: Yeah.
1: We won't know how many teams there are going to be potentially. We potentially won't know what the playoff format is going to look like. We don't know if there's going to be private investment at some stage, and if there is, who's the investors. It just seems we're kind of treading through water at the moment, and the waves are just getting bigger and bigger. Initially, they were ripples, and the further towards the ends of the competition that we get, those waves are just rumbling.
0: Agree, and it's a shame, because it takes away from what should be the highlight of the season. These three games we have remaining should be the crown of the jewel in the season, but instead we're sitting here talking about how's the competition going to look next year. And given all the problems that rugby union has at the moment, that's far from the place you want to be. You want to be talking about this Hurricanes potent offense. You want to talk about, can the Crusaders go back to back under Rob Penny? But which I think they can, by the way. And we're sitting here talking about a team that's leaking $15 million a year. It's a really, really interesting spot to be in.
1: Yeah, and we don't know how many teams there are going to be, if Moana survives, whether there's going to be some sort of saviour consortium that comes in. And the ironic thing out of it is, of all the teams that I think actually could win the competition and upset things, we have not mentioned them so far this morning, and we're 70 minutes into the show. I genuinely think the Chiefs are going to win Super Rugby.
0: Wow. It's a big take. I mean, they do have the depth. They do have the depth. And a lot of people talk about this Crusaders bench, saying, do they have the depth, especially in the forwards? It's a really interesting question, because I think there's three teams here who can easily make a claim to saying, we're going to be the team to beat. And the Blues will still back themselves to get a result here. They've done it before. A lot of the crux of this team have won multiple Super Rugby championships, whether you class the COVID one as one as well. But it's really interesting. And I can't help but think, Chappie, to bring it back to what we were chatting with GP about, is this would be a lot more fun for me as a viewer if this is Auckland versus Canterbury versus Wellington versus Waikato.
1: Okay. Why is that?
0: I'm old school in the sense there's a tribalism for me that the itch doesn't get scratched when it's the Blues versus the Crusaders. For me, sorry Wellingtonians, I feel like the premier matchup, which should get my bum in a seat to watch Super Rugby, is the Blues and Crusaders. But if I have the nucleus of an Auckland team born and raised versus Canterbury born and raised, and we're playing for the log of wood, that gets me a lot more excited than just a Friday night at Eden Park.
1: Yeah, it's the whole NPC Super Rugby thing is such a bigger discussion. It's an ongoing discussion as well. There's some pretty high profile.
0: And one I won't let go, by the way.
1: Yeah, and nor should you, mate, because that passion is so important, and some plenty of high profile people associated with rugby who think just bin Super Rugby and go back to NPC. I think that's a really extreme answer to it. But there has to be some sort of remodeling around all of this, because
0: definitely
1: the definition of insanity is doing the same thing over and over again and expecting a different result.
0: Yep.
1: And we're going to be sitting here in 12 months.

0: I think you look at State of Origin, every single Kiwi fan has an opinion, whether they support New South Wales or Queensland or whether they're like me and just love the spectacle. You're sitting there and you're watching it. So how can we maximise these things? We still have this reputation worldwide as a rugby country, which might fade off in the next 3 to 5 years, by the way, if we keep going the way we are. But you go over to Ireland, and I mean, I'm wearing an Irish jersey today, and shout out James Lowe, what a career, what a man. They still look at us with that 2015 glint in their eye, that we are this incredible rugby nation and that we are the standard when it comes to rugby. I can't help but feel like if we're going down this path and we don't change something or the product itself, we might start to lose that reputation. Whether we need it or not is one thing, but if you actually look at the macroeconomic sort of view on it, we do need that as an All Blacks, from the All Blacks hat on, because we are viewed worldwide as this premier, pristine, win-win-win brand. If that starts to fade off, and that starts to fade off from the All Blacks' point of view, NZR's in a lot of trouble.
1: Well, it's the most tantalising asset from a player perspective, right? Or yeah, prestige is a really good word there that you use, where if you're a footy player in New Zealand, I'm talking the 15-man game here, the aspiration is to play for the All Blacks, and that carrot is always going to be there. But eventually that carrot starts to get browner, right? If everything else going into it isn't as exciting and as wonderful and as... you're not going to get as much fizz out of it as a player, then why would you go for the carrot if you can get something that's far more, excuse the pun, fruitful underneath it, or alternatively in another garden? If you're going to continue that analogy, then why wouldn't you look elsewhere? And we're seeing that with audience engagement. I told you a story earlier in the office that a really good mate of mine played first 15 rugby at St. Peter's College. He was a very good rugby player. If he had taken it
0: great
1: more seriously, great rugby school in Auckland. If he'd taken it more seriously, he potentially could have played higher.
0: Yeah.
1: He does not watch rugby now, to the point that we were at the pub about a month ago to watch the Waz, and as soon as the full-time whistle went, he stood up and went, let's go. Went, Hurricanes Crusaders about to be on. He went, don't care. Don't watch rugby anymore.
0: But the broadcast numbers, Chappie, they're better than ever. It's about the heart. It's about the heart. And if someone who has played a pretty decent level of rugby, let's face it, if they're viewing it that way, the problem goes a little bit deeper. And I can't help but feel like this is a huge problem that isn't being given the huge platform that it really is. I mean, from a St. Peter's captain, anyone who knows Auckland rugby knows that they are always there or thereabouts, and they are very respected in school rugby. That's problematic, to say the least.
1: It's powerful. 8833, your thoughts on Super Rugby, your thoughts on the High Rollers Club as well. We've got $100 to spend across the FIFA World Cup matches this weekend alone. So have a look at what the matches are, then have a look at your TAB or your Betcha account and some potential options there. We've got $100 to spend. We can split it across the matches. We can do same game multis, whatever you think. 8833, the future of Super Rugby and your High Rollers Club input as well. On the other side, Rob Keeler out of Global Athlete.
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5: Oh, he comes to Eddie Hahn, and Argentina come out. And Rennie van der Kerkhoff might be in. And looks useful, Malinka.
4: The Netherlands don't just compete, they revolutionise the game for decades to come.
3: That was a sport.

their support and their top sponsorship for the IOC, because they didn't believe they had, the IOC had athletes at the forefront, that they weren't compensating them, and they just didn't think their values aligned anymore. And Toyota said, you know, instead of going through the IOC, we're going to give money and sponsor athletes directly. And I, you know, as a corporate brand, if you're supporting this, then you're supporting the way they're operating. And I think that's, we're going to see change, because people are

0: working with a World Aquatics or World Athletics, whatever governing body you want to use, and apportioning IOC money to make sure that athletes are earning in between Olympics, for example?
1: Absolutely. I think everything is on the table. And I think if you, what I said earlier, if you had the opportunity to go in and do a complete financial audit and a transparency audit, on where the funds were going and where the international federations were spending that money, and how they were spending it, I think we see a very different look, outlook and different numbers. And athletes are open to having any discussion on revenue sharing and distribution of funds. The thing is the IOC, and while they, Kirsty Coventry said it at the press conference this week, that she was aware of our document and our policy paper. We sent it to her. We sent it to all the directors. Of course, we haven't heard back, but she recognized that she did receive it. And we're always willing to have a discussion and bringing athletes to the table to give their side. But the IOC continues to operate within their own bubble. And when you operate with your own bubble, with your own athlete commission, who is not independent, they're required to sign a conflict of interest form. They're required to keep a confidentiality form, and they're also required to support all decisions of the IOC. That doesn't support decisions of the athletes globally. So, yes, I think you have players' unions that would love to have that conversations. You have world players who represents over 70,000 athletes that.

0: Right, and they want a seat at the table to have those conversations, and at the moment they don't have a seat at the table. Keep your thoughts coming through, 8833, or on what Kirsty Coventry had to say on the FIFA World Cup. We're looking at the Punters Club. Mitch and I have $100 to spend across the weekend's games, multis, results, goal scorers, whatever you think. Have a look at this weekend's games. 8833 is our number, and also what you think about the future of Super Rugby. We're 22 away from 11. On the other side, we'll catch up with Britt Graham.
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0: It's always fraught with danger getting involved, I guess, in maiden trots because horses can sort of pop up from anywhere. Chase is on the case third up this prep, so he should be pretty close to the mark fitness-wise. Piraeus has got me a couple of weeks in a row with seconds, so I guess we just have to take it on trust. But what's runner number 8, Rebel Castleton, paying at the moment? Got it all wrong fresh up this campaign last week at Cambridge, but has moved to the unruly. I think there might be a motor there in each way. Price from Rebel Castleton, what are we looking at?
1: 14 and 3s.
0: I reckon that's a great play. If you sort of, what do we call the last to get out stakes, if you're kicking stones and you've not had a great night and you want to turn things all around you in the last, I think Rebel Castleton is certainly at that price a super play.
2: The other one, BG, race 9 at Addington. Mostert's on a heck of a run. 5 starts, 2 wins, 3 seconds, the last 3 by very good margins. A really nice progress from him.
0: Yeah, maybe he'll just continue to tear through the grades, but I'm always just a little dubious around horses that sort of pop up the grades really quickly because it can get hard within, you know, one rating band, so to speak. So I thought it was a super win last time out, and he looked much more dialed in than we'd seen him previously. They put sort of the hood on and he looked laser focused there last time out, so that was a real positive sign, albeit he sort of had nice draws recently. 3-2-2, and he moves out to barrier number 7 tonight with a bit of gate speed drawn to his inside. I guess the smaller field of just 10 runners means he's not going to be that far from them, but I have him either having to do mid-race work to find path or hoping that they go really solidly and drive him for one run, which, to be fair, he does have the speed to overturn it. But Seaside Croft is a horse I've followed from his early season two-year-old trials. I have a real soft spot for him, and I think he's going to certainly make the grade. He's third up. His first up win was astonishing. I thought he was great last time out in a race that it was impossible from where he landed in the tempo of the contest. He might press on and find the front tonight, and I think he'll give a little bit of cheek.
2: No multi for us today, mate. But what's your best of the weekend before we let you go?
0: Oh, I've gone to all this planning for the multi. I've even come up
1: with still listening, BG. I'm all ears.
0: Okay, this is nice and easy to remember. Tonight, Addington, race 1, number 1, quicker than quick. Right. I put him on top in my selections. I saw as much as $8, Blair Orange aboard. There's a fair few positives. You can either play it straight and hope to get the night off to a flyer, or top 3, I saw $2.40, which is a great bet.
2: All right, love that. Thanks so much, mate. Have a great weekend.
0: Awesome team. See ya.
2: Sundays 11 till midday. 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We are 10 away from 11.
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4: 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And the Crusaders have won every one of them. 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
5: In fact, it's Mitch James.
6: Am I the Sloth, am I?
5: You're far from the Sloth. Not with that rig, you're far from it. We are coming up 6 away from 11 here on Sport Nation Mornings. Keep your texts coming through for the Punters Club. We've got $100 to spend across the weekend's games. Just to emphasise the weekend's games, a great text through before from Mark in Christchurch saying, guys, I've got these three games to end in a draw. Paraguay, USA, Netherlands, Japan, Croatia against England. Put that together in a same game in a multi and it pays $41.58. Unfortunately, Mark, only one of those games
6: is in our weekend window.
5: Netherlands, Japan is Monday morning. Croatia, England, I believe, is Wednesday. So
6: for the side salad punters there, that is really tasty, though, at $42 odd.
5: Bricky did theirs punters club this morning. They put $40 on Canada to beat Bosnia and Herzegovina. They put $20 on a same game multi.

0: $40 on Scotland to beat Haiti.
1: One here from Leon, Samisoni Tokiaho, first, second or third try scorer at $3.70. Not a bad shout.
0: Not a bad shout, not in the World Cup. But I do like that we're going.
1: That's a good point. Didn't think Tonga qualified for the World Cup, actually.
0: I do think that we're having to focus on the Football World Cup. But keep your thoughts coming through on the Punters Club. 8833 will announce those towards the back end of the show. Can I just say, PJ, I know you're a long-time listener. Hope everything's okay, mate. Couple of negative texts there, brother. Hope the sun's shining where you are.
1: Bring it on. Bring it on, PJ. I want all of it.
0: Just because
1: I'm on debut, I want all the smoke.
0: Just because the Football World Cup's not your cup of tea, mate. Let's be positive, eh? It's Friday morning. Let's go into the weekend full of sunshine. After 11, we will catch up with Daniel McCarty. He is part of our commentary team here on Sport Nation to chat the Football World Cup.
1: And if you don't like the World Cup, you're out of luck.
0: You're not going to enjoy McCarty's chat. Dad Taylor drops in for his usual chat about the Gallops. He'll probably wind us about the Hurricanes and the Blues as well. And keep your thoughts coming through. 8833 on the Punters Club as we build our thoughts and try take on the rest of the shows.
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0: the Azteca Stadium in Mexico City. The next 39 days ahead of us, 104 games on the way, but we begin right here, right now, between Mexico and South Africa, and we are underway for the 2026 FIFA World Cup. Israel Reyes gets it from Alvarado, sends in the ball to the 18-yard box, the shot, and a great save from Ronwyn Williams. First big save of the World Cup, and Ronwyn Williams stops Raul Jimenez with a phenomenal save down to his right. Knocked back through midfield by Mexico, and it rolls back to the goalkeeper, Williams, who again plays it short, and they've been dispossessed here, South Africa. Mexico with the chance, and Mexico with the goal. The opening goal of the FIFA World Cup is scored by Julian Quiñones. Quiñones on the ball, sends it out to the right. Left-footed entry comes in, Jimenez! Raul Jimenez scores Mexico's second goal. Mexico up 2-0. And the Estadio Azteca is up and dancing. And that is the full-time whistle here from Mexico City. Co-hosts Mexico, with a goal in the first half from Julian Quiñones, a goal in the second half from their talisman striker, Raul Jimenez, has led them to a 2-0 victory in this iconic venue, an iconic World Cup hosting nation, and they defeat South Africa in the opening game, 2-0.
1: Game of the Football World Cup. Mexico winning 2-0 against South Africa. The host nation no doubt will be delighted. Good luck to local police today and throughout the World Cup there.
2: 10,000 officers brought into Mexico City, Chappie. 10,000.
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2: We talk about those groups, Chappie. That is a tough, tough group.
1: It's a tough, tough group. If you enjoyed it this morning on Sport Nation, you can catch 38 more games on Sport Nation and Sport Nation Extra. Ken texted through saying, guys, I'm not normally a massive fan, but I watched the football this morning and really enjoyed it. Mexico looked pretty good, I must say, and look forward to the later game today. Good stuff. That's what I love about the World Cup, mate.
2: It brings the world together.
1: Brings the world together. People that normally aren't football fans get amongst it. You were telling me earlier off air that you got into the World Cup during 2002.
2: Yes.
1: And that's how your love of football began.
2: Yeah. I had a football coach who was an Arsenal man, and that started off my journey. But it was the 2002 World Cup final with Ronaldo with that brace. And I was saying to you, Chappie, I then got a fake Brazil shirt and went to my school's Dress as Your Heroes Day as Ronaldo. Thankfully, my mother didn't let me get the haircut.
1: That's all
2: you're asking, so the hair stayed intact, but I was a baldy, but just a number four all over. But it's great to see everyone get involved, because this is what it's all about, especially with the expanded tournament, so many games to get around. And if you'd like to have a tipple on your Betcha app as well, it's certainly a great time and place to do it. But yeah, funny text here, I have to admit, from Brett saying, imagine listening to a sport radio station and getting upset they're talking about the biggest sporting event on the planet. Welcome to the Madhouse, Mitch. Welcome. And it's bloody good to be here, Brett.
1: It is an absolute pleasure to be here. Welcome to the Madhouse, Daniel McCarty. How are you?
3: Good morning, fellas. I'm great. The World Cup has kicked off and I'm a happy man.
1: Mitch just shared his first memory, or the reason why he started watching the World Cup. What's your earliest World Cup memory, Daniel?
3: Well, I actually had flashbacks of my first memories today, just watching the Azteca. It's 1986, maybe, possibly, probably the best World Cup there ever has been. My earliest memories is waking up reasonably early alongside my father and just watching this most exotic thing I'd ever seen in sport at that time. And those memories have just come flooding back. My son got really excited this week. We got the globe map up, 48 markers across the world. He's ready to yank them off. He's flipping and flopping. He started off tipping South Africa, and about 9 minutes in was Team Mexico.
1: Welcome, unfortunately. Yep. Welcome to the World Cup. What did you make of the match, mate? Mexico dominated that first 10. They were rightfully rewarded, and then kind of just let them go about it, really, wasn't it?
2: And how about those three red cards?
3: Well, there was no lack of talking points or moments, fair to say. As far as a contest, there wasn't really one. Early on, Chappie, you're right, Mexico were just superior, right? And within the first few minutes, they get a lovely ball in from the right wing back. Jimenez catches it.

0: to get through in this group. And I'm a little bit unconvinced of him. He seems to be flirting with a lot of clubs. He's made some odd comments that the star is not a shining bright for Pochettino, as far as I'm concerned, like when he was with Spurs. That just seemed a long time ago. And also their talisman, the LeBron James of soccer, Christian Pulisic, you would say he's been a little bit out of sorts with Milano, AC Milan in Serie A. So,
1: I also think,
0: you've
1: got
0: to put a lot of stock on home crowd, right, and hometown bias maybe to get them over. But I wouldn't be surprised. The 3:30 for the draw looks pretty good.
1: I was also thinking, Daniel, I think there's so much pressure being put on this American squad as well, with the whole build-up and all the ads saying they're going to make the final and everything. It's going to be interesting to see. That much I can guarantee. But it's going to be interesting to see how they respond to that, because we saw with Qatar last time out, they had so much home pressure put on them and they just couldn't respond. And I wouldn't be surprised, out of the three nations, the host nations, if America respond the poorly.
0: Oh, Mitch, this relationship hasn't started well. You've made me remember Qatar from 4 years ago. They were very poor at football and not all that enjoyable. And with all due respect to the United States, they have a lot more high-caliber talent, right? A lot of players playing in good leagues. But, yeah, that expectation, that jersey could be very heavy throughout this tournament. And as Chappie said about Paraguay, they are a very well-organized side. South American qualification was an absolute roller coaster. There wasn't much between them. They finished sixth, got an automatic qualification. They did beat Argentina in that. That was Gustavo Alfaro's highlight as manager. But this is a team that will play without the ball. They had the lowest possession stats, I think, out of anyone who qualified out of South America, below 40%. Aldrete and Gomez are really good defensively. Further up the top, there's sort of, Miguel Almiron, the former Newcastle wide man, Sanabria's in Serie A most recently, a lot of experience here. But they're a quintessential side who, I think, nearly 40% of their goals and qualification, fellas, came via set piece.
1: Arsenal of international football. I love it. I love them already.
0: Well, you would, by the sound, wouldn't you?
2: Daniel, you're on here tomorrow with Rick. Is that right? Studs Up Special?
0: No, Studs Up Special starts the following Saturday once we've got a swag of games under the belt. So we're going to catch up with the man, though, on the Saturday session after 11 o'clock, who has watched every single World Cup football match, I think, since the semi-finals in 1990. He, of course, is the one and only World Cup baby himself, who's written a brilliant book about it, Ewan McCabe, who basically saves up his annual leave to not talk to anyone for 4 weeks. My type of guy.
1: Can't blame him.
2: Mate, really appreciate it. Enjoy the weekend.
0: How good is this for us? How good is this for us in New Zealand? Anyone else loving the European pundits complaining about time zones?
1: Welcome to our world.
2: Yeah, exactly.
0: This is so good. Hey, enjoy the ride, people.
2: Hey, say hi and goodbye to Mrs. McCarty and the rest of the family over the weekend, mate, and actually probably for the next 5 weeks. Quietly.
0: Well, it depends if my son continues to support the opposition. He does it every game. Even when the Knicks are playing.
1: There might be something going on there, Dan.
0: He's challenging the king, isn't he? He's already challenging the head of the herd.
2: Thanks, mate. Appreciate it.
0: Pleasure.
2: Daniel McCarty there. He will be across the station for the next 5 weeks as part of our broadcast coverage for the FIFA World Cup. 21 past 11 here on Sport Nation. Keep your texts coming through, 8833 on the Punters Club as well.
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9: 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Rick and Chappie with you. Still plenty to unpack and plenty to argue about. Let's get back into it.
10: We're with you for another half an hour or so, myself and Mitch James. After midday until 3 o'clock will be Staff and Jello, the man in charge, though. Let's be honest. The man who not only pushes the buttons, he organises guests, he tells them what to do.

0: We were just talking about Brazil. Never mind Rafinha.
1: The man manager.
0: Ancelotti is the man at the helm. Jacob Scott, how are you, my friend?
2: I'd rather Jose Mourinho as a Chelsea supporter. But yeah, I'm good, mate.
0: How fizz are you, mate? You love football.
2: Absolutely. Got up bright and early this morning, watched it with my partner. First sort of football game experience that she's had.
0: How did that go down?
2: Yeah, no, it was good. You know, a few questions, a few novice questions.
1: Does this many red cards happen every time?
2: Yeah, it's like, is football that dangerous? And I thought, oh, I don't know if that red card was actually red card, but you know, it was a few questions firing back and forth, but no, it was good fun. I love the World Cup. I was just saying to Finn out in the office, it brings the world together.
3: Yeah,
2: like not often I would get up and watch a Mexico v South Africa football game. You know, what's the point? I'm not really associated to either nation, but yeah, because it's the FIFA World Cup, get behind it, and I'm really looking forward to the tournament.
0: Who do you have winning? Who's your golden boot?
2: Well, under my sweatshirt that I'm wearing, I've got an England shirt. I'm part English, and that
1: just seems to come out Irish jersey. There's a lot of tension building in the studio right now.
2: I'm supporting England. Harry Kane, golden boot, I reckon. Hoping England go all the way. I did one of those brackets on the World Cup website last night. Going out in maybe the semi-final against Portugal. A lot of people have tipped that. Yeah. So hopefully that doesn't happen. A few dangerous games coming home.
1: It never seems to, though.
2: Happening. No, it never seems to. It's been 60 long years, and I've only been alive for 27 of them. So, it hurts just as much as all the rest of the English supporters out of the world. But, I've got England. I know you just spoke to McCarty, our football expert, on the station. And what did he have to say? Did he have any, insight or tips?
1: I didn't really ask him about his overall on the tournament, did we?
0: I believe him and Rick did that on Studs Up this week. So if anyone wants to go back and listen, Studs Up podcast, wherever you get your podcasts. Who's on the show this afternoon?
2: Yeah, so about the show. Sorry, no, that's right. What I'm here for. So after 1 p.m. we've got Frank Paul Nursala.
0: Paul, the wrecking ball.
2: Yeah, that's right. Jello's dipped into his black book of guests, and he's got Frank Paul on the show because he was at Jello was at the NRLW Warriors launch last night.
1: Yep.
2: And bumped into Frank Paul. Cool. And
1: his sister's playing.
2: Yeah, sister's playing. And that's why he was there. Yep. And, Jell had a good chat with him, got him on the show today after one. And he also recorded a chat with Jasmine Hurawai, who goes by Jay, who's a hooker for the Warriors, supposed to start all the games for the Warriors NRLW team this year. So I recorded a chat live at the event last night. So we'll play that out after Frank Paul. And then after two, another Paul, Jeremy Paul, JP show is back. And better than ever, I hope. But no Aussie teams in Super Rugby this weekend for him to talk up.
1: Not much to talk up.
2: So could be a dire chat. Talking about the Wallabies as well, I'm sure we'll dip into that. And Joe Schmidt as well announced reports coming out that he'll coach Australia A, so his coaching career not over as well.
1: Well,
0: Jeepers, plenty for you boys to get your teeth stuck into. Staff Jello and the man Carlo Ancelotti. driving everything forward. Jacob Scott with you. Thanks, between Jeffrey. Midday and
1: we settled
0: 3.
1: On Mourinho, didn't we?
0: Yeah. You're lucky to be getting Carlo, mate.
1: A special one.
0: It is half past 11. Stands with us on the other side.
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9: In fact, it's Mitch James and Alex Chapman with you for another 25 or so minutes before Staff and Jello take over. We'll jump to Thad very, very shortly. Auckland FC have just announced, though, that Uruguayan centre forward Guillermo Mai will be departing Auckland FC after two seasons at the club. The striker scored 16 goals in his 58 appearances, including 6 assists.
10: Some big goals in there too.
9: Big goals. The elimination final against Melbourne City, converting that penalty obviously as well. So big loss for Auckland FC, but also
10: goes down as a bit of a legend, I would add as well. I mean, came to the club as relatively unknown in these parts, got himself a Premier's, played in his first year, in his second year, came back as champions, and like we were saying, Chappy scored some big goals, he'll be missed.
9: Big goals, bit of an icon, no doubt. Thad Taylor, the Wellington Phoenix, will be circling, wanting to get a quality striker in amongst their mix.
11: Yeah, good morning, gents. What a grenade off the front. Good morning. Yes, we'll be leading a bit more than a striker, I would have thought, after the last season. So, yeah, less said, the better. I'm just wondering whether Mitch has said the word profit land on your show today at any point, because I know he's had fresh off a trip there, Mitch. Good morning, mate.
10: Yeah, morning to you too as well, Thad. It was my fifth return trip to profit land in a row last night, so I'm becoming somewhat of a frequent flyer.
11: Well versed. No, congratulations, team. It was an impressive effort last night on Out the Gate.
9: All right, let's try make punters a bit of money this weekend on horses as well then, Thad. Jump season continues. We've got the Waikato Steeple and the Hurdles as the features at Te Rapa. If we start with the Steeple, West Coast is the joint favourite. One last start after resuming in the jumps. Leaderboard is at 340. The big question, I suppose, with West Coast is, as our defending jumps horse of the year, can the 72 kilos be carried here, especially with that 7 kilo swing with Nedwin, who's at $6 and 210?
11: Yeah, that's probably a fairly good indicator. But look, he's only 7 kgs above the minimum West Coast. I know the term champion gets thrown down probably a little bit too loosely in our game at times. But boy, oh boy, if he isn't, he's very close, West Coast. He is a grand jumper. And he's won it all. If the differential

0: as part of the competition we've got going on between the two shows. Bricky did theirs this morning. Still keen for your thoughts. 8833, we'll pick those after the break. It is 13 away from a day.
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1: 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Oleg Salenko steps onto the World Cup stage and scores 5 goals. Cameroon can't stop him. 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
1: You're back live with the Sloth and the Sluice. 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
0: We're with you for another 8 minutes, myself and Mitch James, before Staff and Jallo take over. Frank Paul, the wrecking ball with afternoons today before Millsy and Guy with you live from full time between 3 and 6. Right, punters club time. Bricky had Canada to beat Bosnia and Herzegovina. They put $40 on that.

0: Paraguay, we've gone Paraguay, well, the draw, but look, if the USA will actually want to make a statement as the hosts, then they've got the opportunity to do so. Qatar against Switzerland. Switzerland should absolutely smash them. Brazil and Morocco, as I say, game of the weekend. Morocco are massive outsiders there. Semi-finalists, reigning African Cup champions. Brazil are going to score goals, I'll tell you that for free. Haiti against Scotland. If you want a little bit of value, Scott McTominay, anytime goal scorer there. Scotland are $1.50 to beat Haiti, and bearing in mind, beat the All Whites 4-0 a couple of weeks ago. And then our Trans-Tasman mates open their campaign on Sunday afternoon at 4 o'clock. Live commentary on Sport Nation. They face Turkey in the group of compound fractures, as Daniel McCarty called it.
1: Eloquently put by Daniel McCarty.
0: Plans for the weekend, mate, other than parking up on the couch and watching the Football World Cup?
1: That is entirely my weekend's plan. I'm assuming it's the same for yourself.
0: But yeah, very much so. As I say, these games, Brazil against Morocco is game of the weekend, but the rest of those matches are enjoyable.
1: Oh, I lie, actually. I am emceeing at the Warriors with the great Mark Peard. So we'll see in the Cup game, and then we'll hopefully see these young bucks get the job done against the Sharkies. Very excited to see the potential debut of Kalis Fatiolofa, Makaia Tafua. Edmea Tuiava again gets his shot off the bench, and Tanisdale Smith in that starting lineup, he's very much deserved that spot.
0: It is a young Warriors
1: it
0: team,
1: really is.
0: But it's a Warriors team with plenty of heart and no doubt plenty of fight as they look to bounce back after that loss to Penrith. Next man up mentality. No doubt Jello will have his thoughts about that, as well as the rest of the shortened NRL round. But Dolphins, Roosters tonight.
1: Good
0: banger
1: game.
0: Banger of a game.
1: Good game.
0: And then Dance of the Desperates. Who would have thought that 2 months ago with the West Tigers being in that sentence? They have the Titans and the Eels against the Raiders. Rounds things out tomorrow evening. I'll be back on Monday with TJ. Mitch,
1: I'll see you on Thursday.
0: Oh,
1: thank you. I appreciate it, mate. I'm looking forward to next Thursday and all the Thursdays and Fridays coming up during this great period of sport.
0: 38 more games of the FIFA World Cup here on Sport Nation and Sport Nation Extra for those that are asking. Hey, enjoy your weekend. Heck of a weekend of sport and football. Catch you next time.
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